Hello and welcome to another episode of This Charming Hour with me, your host, Karsten. I'd like to think I'm charming, but other people may have some words about that. We got an amazing, I hope, show today. Music, as one tends to have. And, yeah. I love that line. I would go out tonight, but I haven't got a stitch to wear. That is what I'm feeling right now because I need to do my laundry. And every single time I look at something, I look at my dresser, find something else to wear. It's a little bit smaller each and every day, and pretty soon I'm going to have to start dipping into the pajama pants. Next up, we got La Tigre.

0: later.
1: That was Decepticon by Le Tigre. That song was made most famous. You know, it's hard to tell. It really received a surge in popularity when Kathleen Hanna's The Punk Singer came out. And kind of recently, it's received another one on social media platforms like Instagram and TikTok. But if you're like me, you've been listening to that ever since your parents had you in your car. Had you in their car, excuse me. And you're just sitting, listening to it, and rocking out. Next up, we have my mom's favorite Modest Mouse song. Shout out to her. Here's Miss the Boat.

Was it ever worth it? Was there all that much to gain? Well, we knew we'd miss the boat, and we'd already missed the plane. We didn't read the invite, we just danced in our own wake. All our favorites were a plane, so we could shake, shake, shake, shake, shake. 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The tiny man would tell a little joke and get a

What a beautiful song from Modest Mouse. And we're going to follow that up with another equally beautiful song. Here's Death Cab for Cutie with I Will Follow You Into the Dark.

0: the dark.
1: I said a couple weeks ago that that was the most beautiful song of all time, and I stand by that. Holy. Ben Gibbard really reached deep into his bag for that one, pulling no punches at all. Just truly a song that really just hits you at your core. Next up.

That was Take Me Out by Franz Ferdinand, followed by Over My Head by James Marriott. Two songs that reference head. Heads. Horrible slip up by the kid. That sounded really bad for a second. Next up, we have the Mountain Goats with an amazing song off of an amazing album. Here's International Small Arms Traffic Blues off of Tallahassee.

We have John Darnielle with one of the most heartfelt songs of his entire catalog, followed off with R.E.M. with one of their more funnier songs of their catalogs. Really love the dichotomy. Really love the mix. That song that was just played, It's the End of the World as We Know It, parentheses, and I Feel Fine, end parentheses, by R.E.M. is most notably the intro to a little show called Big Bang Theory. 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Next one up, we have a song that I think my sister is really going to like. Here's some Malcolm Todd with Sweet Boy.

Next up, apologies, misspoke there. That was Malcolm Todd with Sweet Boy, single version. Malcolm Todd has another really good song called The Earrings. And I'd like to give a quick shout out to Lisa Vassell. Thank you so much for listening in. Really appreciate it. Next up, we have some music. We had some music that my sister would like. Here's some music that my grandparents would like. Here's Puppy Love by Paul Anka.

Paul Anka with one of the most beautiful love songs of all time, Puppy Love, the remastered version. Next up is a song that I actually discovered walking over here, which really just goes to show how last minute this whole entire playlist is, but I like it better when it's last minute. I can feel out the vibes a lot better. Here's a Wilco with Either Way.

That was Wilco with Either Way. While I was listening to that song, I was like, man, that really reminds me of a slowed down version of another song. Here's Dancing in the Moonlight by King Harvest.

I don't know if I'm crazy. You can call me. I don't really care. You can call me anything. Just don't call me late to dinner. Heyo. 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If you love me, if you hate me, if you want to hear more, if you're like, how did this guy ever get on air? Anything. I'm open to criticism. Next up, we have another song from the Decemberists from their second, I would say, best album. Here's After the Bombs off of The Crane Wife.

That was the Decemberists with After the Bombs, a really just slow gut punch, followed up by a little bit more of an upbeat song to wake you back up, 1251 by the Strokes. Next up is a band I play very often because they are actually the theme. They made the theme song for this show. It's the Smiths with William, It Was Really Nothing.

That was the Smiths with William. It was really nothing, but man, is that song something. Call me a dork, I don't care. Next up, just let that marinate for a sec. Next up is a band I had the pleasure of seeing over spring break last year. Very lucky to have seen him because there is not many shows left in his tank. I am scared. We have Oh Baby by LCD Sound System.

That was LCD Sound System with Oh Baby, and quite possibly the saddest music video I have seen in my entire life. Spoiler alert, because I really don't care. In the music video, this old man and his wife, they're kind of trying to figure out teleportation with each other. And like, they got, like, these teleportation portals and all this stuff. And finally, they crack the code, and they're celebrating. But as they're celebrating, thieves break in, and they take a shot at the old man. They miss, but they hit his wife, who's standing right behind him, and kind of run off. And this old man, he's like, this isn't worth living if I don't have her. So he takes her in his arms, ties the cord around his waist, the power cord, and goes into the portal. And as he goes in, the power cord, like, unplugs, and the portal turns off with them right in the middle. And basically it was just this whole, like, you know, if you go, I go, whole thing. And it really just, first watch, hits you like a freight train. Right in the feels. Makes you cry like you're a newborn baby. On a more positive note, here's Neil Young with Southern Man.

That was Neil Young with Southern Man off of his acclaimed critically album After the Gold Rush. That was the 50th anniversary bonus tracks edition. So that just makes it extra cool. This next one is one that my dad has been begging me to play ever since Kimi Antonelli won the Italian Grand Prix. And I'm not going to say it. He's not the next greatest driver since Senna. It's not happening. But you know what? You know who is? Lando Norris, world champion. I don't want to hear about it. Here's Sara Perché Ti Amo.

That was the Extra Glens with 12 Hands High, preceded by Sarah Perché, Ti Amo. I probably butchered that. I took way too many Duolingo lessons of Italian to mess that one up, but I did somehow. That album by the Extra Glens, Martial Arts Weekend, is really just amazing. I can't say more good things about it. Extra Glens now, or turned into Extra Lens now. I don't know if they're doing much. It's a collaboration between the Mountain Goats, John Darnell, and I want to say Everything Painted Blue is the band name, but Franklin Bruno is the singer. Really just came together and said, yeah, let's drop the greatest music anyone's ever heard. And they did a pretty dang good job at that. 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

3:8, don't be afraid, I play anything. Just ask all my faithful 2 listeners. 3. Maybe 4. Next up is a band I had the pleasure of seeing once again last year. Saw a lot of great concerts last year. Going to see a lot of great concerts this year. Hopefully. I know I have Interpol opened for Dive, or opened by Dive, which I am just chomping at the bit to get to. But without further ado, here's Someday by the Growlers.

That was CCR, preceded by Someday by the Growlers. And then you had Have You Ever Seen the Rain by Creedence Clearwater Revival. I'm not going to say it's one of their lesser known songs by any means. Obviously, it's one of their more well-known songs. It's not as well-known as Fortunate Son. And that's really disappointing to me. I think Have You Ever Seen the Rain is a much more beautiful song, melody, everything than Fortunate Son. But obviously, going through Vietnam War, that was kind of like the theme song, and it's just so ingrained in that part of American history and the American culture. I am such a college kid, holy. Have you ever seen the rain? We sure have here in sunny Lake Forest. I say the sunny with an emphasis on the sarcasm. But for some reason, it's never rainy when you want it to be rainy. They got a weather machine, and they're really controlling it. Here's Drunk Drivers / Killer Whales by Car Seat Headrest.

but you know he loves you, and he doesn't mean to cause you pain. Please listen to him, it's not too late. Turn off the engine, get out of the car and start to walk.

That was Car Seat Headrest with Drunk Drivers, Killer Whales. They came out with a new album, I want to say a year, maybe 2 years ago. Really dipping deep into the interesting part of their music. And I say that with a grain of salt. 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Next up is a band that was unfortunately, ironically killed by a drunk driver. Rest in peace. Here's Hers with She Needs Him.

hers with one of the most beautiful songs about, I want to say, kind of like watching. No, that's not the, that's horrible. That's a horrible way to put that. Admiring from afar. That's a lot better, I would say. It's a little bit better. Okay. Next up, we have Blind Pilot with Three Rounds in a Sound.

Blind Pilot with 3 rounds and a sound. Easily one of their better or best songs. Better makes it sound like they have bad songs, which they just don't have. Easily one of their best. I told my dad it was either that or it was either 3 rounds and a sound or a veto. Really stiff competition. Next up is The Beatles with I Wanna Hold Your Hand.

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What is this, the 1960s? Because I'm getting Beatlemania. 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We are coming in to the last eighth of this show. I hope it's been a great one. I truly do. And we're going to start this last eighth with a band that my grandpa has been very desperately trying to get me to play. So I am very apologetic that it has taken me this long. Here's Herman's Hermits.

That was Herman's Hermits with I'm Into Something Good. What a good song. What a nice little, like, upbeat song to just, like, have fun with. That's what I miss about music industry. Nobody has fun anymore. It's all serious. Cutthroat. All this stuff. Really takes you back to a time. The exact opposite side of the spectrum. We got The Boxer by Simon and Garfunkel.

Simon and Garfunkel with The Boxer. Such a shame that they don't really talk anymore. The Boxer is off of Bridge Over Troubled Water. Funny thing about Bridge Over Troubled Water is if you look at the album artwork and you remove Paul Simon from it, it looks like Art Garfunkel just has this ginormous mustache. Here's Johnny Cash with The Ring of Fire.

best fire safety ad ever. Rings of fire do burn. Thank you, Mr. Jonathan Cash. That will do it for today. Unless I decide in these next minute. I've decided and it will be, in fact, it for today for me. But there's always next week. Please tune in. Don't know what I'll be doing then. Hopefully it'll be good. I don't know. It's always good, in my opinion. But in your opinion. 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And you can call us at 847-735-6038 to make a request or comment. But not anymore. Because I'm signing off. Thank you from the deepest, bottomest pit of my heart for tuning in today. I really appreciate it. I really do. Just waffling right now. Hopefully you tune in. Hopefully you like me enough to tune in next week. That'd be pretty sick. If not, I get it, you know. I get it. But. All right, I'm going to go to bed. Bye.

0: 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So please, plan ahead, designate before you celebrate. 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

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How's everybody doing on this fine Thursday night at 9:55 p.m.? Sorry for being at your service so late. I've been busy taking care of myself. You know, you gotta do that sometimes, especially when you get your period and you get a flu at the same time. This is Cherry on Top, as you may have guessed, and you're listening to WMXM 88.9 FM, broadcasting live from Lake Forest College in Lake Forest, Illinois. 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How's everybody doing? I'm doing all right. I'm doing the type of way that you do when you're thinking about going to a experimental music festival to figure out who you are again. Or I'm like feeling like diagnosing myself with different neurological disorders to explain my almost neurotic behavior. I weirdly felt like my brain was gonna explode last night, and today I felt like my skull just had too much cerebrospinal fluid and there was too much pressure in it, and maybe I should have just drilled a hole and, you know, took some of the fluid out or whatever. You know, you feel like that sometimes, especially when you've been driving too much and someone's been yapping at your ear, or when you just have a long day and then you come back to getting scolded by someone, or like you come back to your room and you think you finished all your work and you look at your to-do list and there's a deadline coming up at the midnight. And so, I don't know, regardless of all of this, I thought maybe I would theme this session as nostalgia, because I feel like I'm thinking about positive nostalgia, and I'm thinking about radical nostalgia, and I'm thinking about friendship nostalgia, and all of those stuff, you know? And so, thinking about all of these, I'm just like, maybe I should create a playlist that reflects all of these emotions. And so, what you'll be listening to for like the next tracks is what I've been listening to recently, and so I hope it depicts that clearly. But it will be like a mix of the things that you usually hear from me. So Billy Martin, Adrian Lenker, some Arabic mix, some jazz, some, you know, Belle and Sebastian, the usual trashy UK band that happens in their garage. Fiona Apple a little, maybe Chris Isaak. You know, maybe something niche, something like Alice Phoebe Lou, although everyone knows her now. So yeah, just tune in and listen to an hour of music, because I'll be gone at 11. So yeah, this current track that you're listening to is 94 by Sanam. This is an artist that was shown to me by my friend William Reese today. And so enjoy the rest of the 1 minute of that song, and then we'll come back to you in four songs. Bye-bye.

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I could go on and on. With my bolt action 22, I knocked them blossoms down. Well, Missy, catch them in a skirt.

0: 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But please do call. I would love to hear your intake. Today, I have Martha next to me. Martha is a friend of mine. She used to be a friend of mine. And now she's a friend of mine, thankfully. We've known each other for like 4 months now, which is crazy. 4 months anniversary on Charlie Kirk's death.
1: Wow.
0: And it's been beautiful. I think she's a very, almost, I would say, delicately drawn out person. Like it's obvious that she's made very carefully by God, and, she shines. And she's shining in the radio show room right now, but unfortunately you can't see that, but I hope you can hear that. Hi, Martha.
1: Hi. Oh my gosh, that was so sweet. It caught me way off guard. I'm so happy to be here. Wow. Yeah, Sherry told me that today or tonight's theme is nostalgia, and I shared with them that I indulge quite frequently in nostalgia, and I will share with them a bit of songs that, yeah, walk through past lives, past versions of me.
0: Do you want to like introduce us what this song means for you?
1: Yeah, I think for me, like, this song represents like I think the title's very fitting, like Born Again. When I was a sophomore, but in my head, like a freshman here at this college, I would play this song all the time. Like, I can envision myself walking from North campus here, mm-hmm, in the college to like Brown,
0: mm-hmm,
1: and like that whole like ravine area, and having this like start my day. Yeah.
0: Mm-hmm.
1: So, mm-hmm, it just brings me back to that time.
0: That's really nice. I kind of like a song when like I was writing about this the other day. It's not okay, I'm gonna nerd out for a second, but it's not talked enough.
1: Nerd out.
0: How like the way so basically how your brain works is you encode memory in a certain way, but the visual component of a memory always goes into your brain as a static image. It's it could be a mixture of static images, but can you remember a memory as a video itself, like as the moment happening itself? It's usually broken down into separate images that your brain brings into together. However, when you listen to a piece of music or you hear a piece of sound, like the non-visual components of a memory, it could be a smell too, it brings you back to the moment itself in a transcendental way almost. You feel the emotions that you're feeling outside of those, you know, very static, like still images. You almost transcend back into even the way the wind hit you in that second, which is so interesting. But I just love how music brings us back to life, and especially moments that we like, and sometimes moments that we didn't really like, and then we remember a horrible ex that ruined our lives. But you know, that's the beautiful part about music. It tears you apart and then builds you back up. So this is Born Again Freestyle by Samba Jean-Baptiste. So I hope you enjoy. And see you in not more than 1 second.

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The last few songs that you've been listening to have been Fiona... Okay. The current song is Fiona Apple, The First Days, but before that, you were listening to Chintamani by Celine Desberg, Call It Love by Nilüfer Yanya, which is one of the songs that really shatters me, Nude by Radiohead, make sure to listen to it while you're high up in the sky, Lie to Me by Chris Isaak, Runner by Olivia, Something Holy by Alice Phoebe Liu, Born Again Freestyle, introduced by Martha, by Samba Jean Baptiste. And all the songs before you heard already. But if you'd like to know, you should have listened to me earlier. So, just saying. Anyways, I'll continue with First Days. But before we end the show, we're going to have a poetry break. And so... make sure to stay tuned for the next 15 minutes before I say goodbye to you and before Martha says goodnight as well. But yeah, it's lovely to talk. See you in a sec.

0: And as Forever comes to an end, so does my radio show, and so does my time with Martha in the radio show. But I feel like we didn't chat enough personally during the radio show time. I feel like we chatted behind the screens.
1: Behind the scenes, yeah.
0: For sure. But hey guys, like there was great chat going on for sure. But yeah, no, Martha's not this is not Martha's first time, and this is not going to be Martha's last time in this radio show, so don't worry guys. She's coming back.
1: You'll see me again.
0: Yeah,
1: trust.
0: she's
1: You'll
0: coming
1: hear me
0: back.
1: Again.
0: No, for sure.
1: But thank you so much.
0: I would like to end this session with nostalgia for kind of a moment in time where we existed without having things plated in front of us as soon as we wanted it. I feel like we live in a world now where whenever we want creativity, intelligence, information, anything, we rely on ChatGPT and all sorts of you know, artificial intelligence. And so today my friend shared this poem with me called Things Artificial Intelligence Can't Do by Aaron Bells, and I would like to end the session with this poem just because I felt like it was more appropriate about the nostalgia theme. And so I'd like to read it to you and say goodbye. And so let's begin. Stare for 25 minutes at a blank screen, write half a poem, and give up. End up walking down to the bus stop bench. Sit strangely erect, look dead into the winter sun, hate itself. Resent the apparent happiness of others, miss his daughter, go back in time, wish it had been a better dad. Leave church after 15 minutes even though it needed nothing more than the company of the faithful. Even though it needed the world of reassurance, the taste of God's blood in its mouth. Drive home cold, order a pizza, feed itself, numb itself, shut itself down, and dream of love lost, of a girl refusing to speak, of all that beauty slipping into ether, nor can it remember kissing her blue forehead in a Los Angeles funeral home. Things Artificial Intelligence Can't Do by Aaron Bells. So, yeah, guys, I hope you don't use much AI, considering how much it's been killing people. Innocent, not innocent, doesn't matter. It's just been ruining our lives. It's been eating our water. It's been drinking our sources. It's been being used for weaponry. And so I'm kind of nostalgic for a time where we don't particularly feel like it's necessary to have some like information faster, and nostalgic for a time where we're more curious, not for the sake of other people's lives. Anyways, nostalgia is powerful. It can make us do stuff. It can make us not do stuff. And so I hope you're using it for a beautiful thing tonight. And I will leave you with the radio DJ now. So I hope you enjoy your night. Cherry on top goes out. Bye.
1: Good night.

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He said, let's just hang on to that town brown road. Y'all leaving keys from roads of nothing cold. And watching well and beating copper glass bread. All walking by the track with the same old used to the opposite services. Exploitation of this mind is worth. So we keep people from fire pits of office turf. And he lays

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Once it starts, I don't care who you are, what size you are. Which way? Once it starts, does it start at the bottom?

us soon. Root from some cartoon. Things will be different there. The sun will rise from here.

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起来。

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It's all planned out. We'll do it tonight.

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0: on the shelf. 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Some days I feel like I'm standing on the tallest mountain, screaming at the top of my lungs, look at me, please look at me. 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
0: 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Today, we can be invisible.

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1: 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But it's kind of cute.
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There's always Coral Plankton. Him and me can play the blues. And then I'll watch him buff that tiny ruby that he used. He'll straighten up his turban and eject the little ooze along a one-celled Hammond organism underneath my shoe. And then I'll call Pup Tentacle. I'll ask him how's his chin. I'll find out how the future is, because that's where he's been. His little feet got long and flexible, and suckers fell right in.

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0: from New York, this is Democracy Now! It was 25 years ago today.
1: I'm going to interrupt this tape conversation. Just a little while ago, we heard a loud sonic boom-like crash, and we heard sirens. Well, it appears that planes crashed into the upper floors of both World Trade Center towers minutes apart. We're in Chinatown. We're not far from the World Trade Center buildings. This is all unfolding as this broadcast takes place. Clouds of smoke engulfing the World Trade Center.
0: Memorials are being held today to mark 25 years since the 9/11 attacks on the World Trade Center and Pentagon. We'll re-air a portion of Democracy Now!'s initial coverage and hear co-host Juan Gonzalez read his New York Daily News column just after the attack, headlined "A Horror to Last a Lifetime." Then we look at how post 9/11 policies and the so-called war on terror have reshaped the country and the world. We'll speak to Asmat Khan of the Center for Global Journalism at Columbia. She won a Pulitzer Prize for exposing the massive civilian death toll from U.S.-led airstrikes in Iraq, Syria, and Afghanistan.
2: It was an era marked by rapidly proliferating official and unofficial wars, extreme government secrecy, a subversion of democratic debate, expanding presidential power, dozens of secret prisons overseas, widespread torture, the advent of drone strikes, the rise of the counterterrorism industrial complex and private contracting, overhauls of immigration policy, and restrictions on the freedoms of speech and press, rights to privacy, and a blank check in the name of national security.
0: And we'll speak to Jamil Jaffer, director of the Knight First Amendment Institute at Columbia University.
3: Lawless detention of immigrants in the weeks after the attacks was one of the first signs that we were operating in a new paradigm, and it contained the seeds of many of the abuses that we saw later on, that we see around us today.
0: Jamil Jaffer and Asmat Khan just helped organize a symposium called The Forever War and the First Amendment. All that and more coming up. Welcome to Democracy Now!, democracynow.org, The War and Peace Report. I'm Amy Goodman. In Yemen, Saudi forces have carried out airstrikes on the port city of Mocha after Houthi fighters routed Yemeni government forces and seized control of Yemen's entire Red Sea coastline and strategic island of Perim. The group's rapid advance has consolidated its power over the Bab al-Mandeb Strait, a narrow maritime passageway through one of the world's most important trade routes. The Houthis have said they won't disrupt international shipping, but reiterated threats to attack vessels from Saudi Arabia. Meanwhile, Iran's Islamic Revolutionary Guard Corps says it struck a U.S. naval drone in the Strait of Hormuz. Separately, projectiles hit two vessels off the coast of Oman, setting one of the ships on fire. At least 15 vessels have been struck by Iran or the U.S. over the last week near the Strait of Hormuz. The latest attack sent the price of oil skyrocketing further to about $110 a barrel, with U.S. diesel fuel prices soaring to more than $6 a gallon for the first time ever. In Dallas, Texas, the Republican Party wrapped up its first ever midterm convention Thursday night, with Vice President J.D. Vance delivering a keynote address in what could be a preview of a presidential run at the 2028 Republican nomination. Vance delivered a combative speech attacking Democrats as the party of hatred. Earlier in the evening, violent threats rang out from the crowd as Texas Senator Ted Cruz delivered a speech attacking political opponents as Islamists and communists.
4: When Mandami says he wants to seize the means of production, he means it. When Abdul al-Sayed says he has a, quote, obligation to comply with Sharia law, he means it. And when James Tallarico says he wants to dismantle capitalism. He means it.
0: He should be shot, someone shouted out at least three times as Senator Cruz spoke. This came just minutes after Cruz condemned the murder of conservative activist Charlie Kirk 1 year ago and assassination attempts on President Trump. Trump also spoke at the RNC for a second straight evening, asking supporters to pledge to, quote, cheat like hell, unquote, to help Republicans win the midterms. Trump repeated his promise to send all U.S. adults a $5,000 check, but only if Republicans retain control of both chambers of Congress. Trump faced an immediate backlash to his proposal. Wisconsin Congressmember Mark Pocan commented, quote, so now it's $5,000 bribes that Trump will never deliver to attempt to make voters forget what they're paying for gas and food? Whatever happened to those promised DOGE checks? Americans are not fools. We know he lies daily, Congressmember Pocan said. President Trump faced an immediate backlash to his proposal on Wednesday to send $5,000 checks to every U.S. adult if Republicans retain control of the House and Senate in November's elections. The Supreme Court on Thursday blocked the state of Missouri from using a new congressional map gerrymandered to give Republicans an advantage in November's midterm elections. It was the second time this week the Supreme Court issued a ruling on the case in its emergency docket after a Trump-appointed federal judge in Missouri issued conflicting orders about the new map. In Ukraine, at least two people were killed and eight others wounded this morning as a Russian drone struck a gas station in Kyiv. Elsewhere, the city of Pavlohrad is marking a day of mourning after a Russian drone hit a shopping mall Thursday, killing five people and wounding 67 others. Two other shopping malls were targeted by Russia earlier in the week. Ukrainian officials say Russian attacks on private businesses and civilian infrastructure are rapidly growing. The Russian strikes follow an attack by a Ukrainian seaborne drone on Sochi that killed 38 people, that left 38 people injured, and come after Ukraine launched its deepest ever attack inside Russia on two natural gas facilities in the Arctic, nearly 2,000 miles from Ukraine's border in western Siberia. Nepal's government's demanding $20 million in compensation from a United Nations fund set up to cover loss and damage from the climate crisis as rescue and recovery teams continue to search for more than 5,000 people who remain missing more than 2 weeks after a glacier's collapse triggered a devastating flood and landslide. Over 1,200 people are confirmed dead. On Wednesday, a UN coordinator said Nepal is bearing the brunt of a climate crisis it had little role in creating.
5: The devastation Nepal has experienced is an extraordinary stark illustration of the losses and damages that climate-vulnerable countries are increasingly facing. Nepal has contributed very little to global greenhouse gas emission, yet it is experiencing profound human and economical consequences from a changing climate.
0: Meanwhile, an alarming new study finds climate feedback loops, including melting permafrost, warmer wetlands and lakes, and raging wildfires, could amplify the effects of global heating by as much as 30% by the end of the century, adding an additional 0.4 degrees Celsius of warming to an already overheating planet. Here in New York, state, local, and national politicians are gathering at the site of the former World Trade Center towers today to commemorate the 25th anniversary of the 9/11 attacks. A quarter century later, more than 145,000 people are still being treated for illnesses related to the collapse of the Twin Towers, according to Center from the CDC's World Trade Center Health Program. That includes 57,000 cancer patients. Nearly 10,000 people have died from 9/11-related illnesses. This is retired fire department paramedic Lieutenant Conrad Matos, who rushed to the World Trade Center on 9/11 and worked on recovery efforts at Ground Zero for months. He was diagnosed with brain cancer in 2020.
6: I was devastated. Because to be honest with you, I don't know if I would have ran in the way I ran in back on 9/11. I would might have thought things a little differently. Because we went in, we didn't have enough equipment. We didn't have masks, respirators, nothing.
0: Ahead of today's 9/11 commemorations, the group September 11th Families for Peaceful Tomorrows led a rally at Union Square on Thursday in front of the Gandhi statue, followed by a peace walk and a candlelight vigil at Ground Zero. This is Colleen Kelly, one of the group's founding members.
7: Our mission began as this. September 11th Families for Peaceful Tomorrows is an organization founded by family members of those killed on September 11th who have united to turn our grief into action for peace.
0: After headlines, we'll revisit Democracy Now!'s coverage of the 9/11 attacks and look at how the so-called war on terror reshaped the U.S. and the world. ICE has sent a documented immigrant from Somalia to the notorious detention camp at the U.S. naval base in Guantanamo Bay, Cuba. Adam Abdullah came to the U.S. as an asylum seeker in 2023. He had a valid work permit, social security number, no criminal history, was working as an auto mechanic in St. Paul, Minnesota, when federal agents arrested him last December at the start of Operation Metro Surge. During a brief phone call from detention on Tuesday, Abdullah told Minnesota Public Radio he was shackled by his wrists and ankles and flown to Guantanamo about 2 weeks ago after what immigration officials said would be a deportation flight to Somalia.
8: From Miami, they say, okay, now we go to Somalia. Then first we go Cuba for refueling, and then we go some other countries to Somalia.
0: Instead, Abdullah was sent to Guantanamo's Camp 6, built 20 years ago to detain people accused of terrorism. Abdullah says he's among eight Somalis being held there. Last year, the ACLU sued the Trump administration, seeking to stop the transfer of immigrants to Guantanamo, citing punitive conditions of confinement, isolation, and retaliation. In Maryland, local officials are demanding accountability after ICE violently clashed with protesters when federal agents swarmed the streets of a residential neighborhood in the city of Frederick last week. Video released by the group Hagerstown Rapid Response shows ICE agents driving onto sidewalks and grass where protesters and witnesses had formed human chains. Agents surveilling a house in the Tasker Chance neighborhood also beat up peaceful protesters protecting the home with batons. ICE remained there for about 40 hours, with some residents too afraid to leave their homes to go to work or school. Frederick City Council President Cesar Diaz said ICE threatened residents with remarks like, quote, "We see you, we know where you live, and we have your license plate." More footage shows an ICE agent pointing a gun at the people on the ground. Meanwhile, when Frederick police asked ICE whether it had a warrant to enter the house under surveillance, federal agents reportedly refused to answer. In Denver, Colorado, officials and civil rights groups have filed a federal lawsuit attempting to block the Trump administration from deploying federal immigration agents to voting sites nationwide. The lawsuit accuses Homeland Security Secretary Mark Wayne Mullen and acting head of ICE David Venturella of allowing agents to patrol polling sites in violation of federal laws. In May, the plaintiffs say armed federal agents swarmed the parking lot of an active polling site in San Antonio, Texas, to detain a person in plain view of voters. Meanwhile, in Syracuse, New York, ICE agents entered a polling site in June to interrogate a volunteer over a social media post. The lawsuit follows these remarks by Homeland Security Secretary Mullen last week.
9: ICE isn't there to patrol the polling places. We're there to enforce specific threats. The only reason why we would be at polling places if there is a threat to that polling place or we're serving a warrant on someone that we have been actively tracking down.
0: Florida has banned undocumented students from enrolling in public universities. The move comes after a unanimous vote by the Republican-controlled Florida Board of Governors. There are as many as 8,000 undocumented students graduating from Florida high schools annually, and over 50,000 undocumented students enrolled in state universities, according to the Florida Education Association. Florida's already revoked in-state tuition for undocumented students. Robert Casanello, president of the United Faculty of Florida, said in a statement, quote, rather than increasing our university system's capacity to educate Florida's future workers and leaders, this rule stymies growth and closes doors that have helped our communities, he said. Anthropic has published a threat intelligence report showing how bad actors have attempted to use artificial intelligence models to design weapons, launch cyber attacks, and surveil adversaries. Among several potential plots uncovered by the report was an attempt by one user to write a grant proposal for gain-of-function research into a mosquito-borne virus that could make the pathogen more virulent and transmissible. This week, Anthropic admitted to a fourth incident in which a so-called misaligned AI tool gained access to the open internet and hacked into external systems. The rogue AI agent only stopped its cyber attacks when it exhausted its token limit. Anthropic admitted to the breach on Wednesday just after one of its researchers, Jacob Coxon, publicly resigned, warning the race to produce super intelligent machines poses an existential threat to humans. Meanwhile, an investigation by the American Prospect finds Anthropic is building out an extensive monitoring system to keep tabs on activists who oppose the rapid development of AI. And NASA, a film that portrays the Israeli military's use of secret AI-powered systems to deliberately and systematically target and kill civilians in Gaza, received a record-breaking 24.5-minute standing ovation during its premiere Thursday at the Venice Film Festival. This tops the previous record-setting ovation of 22 minutes for The Voice of Hind Rajab last year. NASA is the latest work by Israeli journalist Yuval Abraham and filmmaker Rachel Zohar, who both won an Oscar for the documentary No Other Land, along with Palestinian co-directors Bazil Adra and Hamdan Bilal. NASA was shot in secret on rooftops in Tel Aviv across 3 years and builds on testimony from Israeli military intelligence sources who spoke on the condition their identities be concealed. The film's title references an acronym used by the Israeli military as a shorthand for civilian killings in Gaza, including of children. This is Yuval Abraham speaking from Venice.
10: Part of why we wanted to make this film is because I think that hearing testimonies from officers who themselves, you know, were operated these systems of killing, designed them, can make the denial of the crimes harder. And there is a direct correlation between the silence or between the denial of the crimes and their ability to persist.
0: And those are some of the headlines. This is Democracy Now!, democracynow.org, the War and Peace Report. Coming up, it's been 25 years since the 9/11 attacks. Stay with us.

0: Zeeshan V seen crying in the streets. This is Democracy Now!, democracynow.org, the War and Peace Report. I'm Amy Goodman in New York with Democracy Now! Co-host Juan Gonzalez in Chicago. Hi, Juan.
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0: DCTV, Downtown Community Television in Chinatown, just blocks from Ground Zero. We were the closest national broadcast to the World Trade Center site. It was a beautiful blue sky day. It was primary day here in New York. We were on the air when the first plane hit. This is a clip from we were on the air when the second plane hit. The first plane hit a few minutes before the show. This is a clip from the documentary Steal the Story, Please, featuring our initial radio coverage overlaid with archival video from that day.
1: I'm going to interrupt this tape conversation. Just a little while ago, we heard a loud sonic boom-like crash, and we heard sirens. Well, it appears that planes crashed into the upper floors of both World Trade Center towers minutes apart. We're in Chinatown. We're not far from the World Trade Center buildings. This is all unfolding as this broadcast takes place. Clouds of smoke engulfing the World Trade Center.
0: That was 25 years ago today, as Democracy Now! Broadcasts from DCTV, just blocks from Ground Zero. We spent hours on the air. At the time of the attacks, Democracy Now! Co-host Juan Gonzalez was a columnist at the New York Daily News. Juan, you wrote a column that would appear the next day. It was headlined, "A Horror to Last a Lifetime."
2: Yes, Amy. And as you mentioned, this was mayoral primary day in New York City. And I had actually been up early in the morning. I was already in Brooklyn at the polling places interviewing voters in the mayoral primary when we got news, when the news began to spread about the first plane and then the second plane hitting the Trade Center. And so I sort of tried to leave the polling places and try to head to Lower Manhattan. But of course, all the subways were shut down. All traffic on all the bridges into and out of Manhattan was shut down. And there was total gridlock and panic, really, in the streets of Brooklyn. But I eventually was able to run over the Brooklyn Bridge on foot. As thousands of people were fleeing Manhattan, I think I was the only one heading in the opposite direction until I got downtown. And as you know, covering a major catastrophe is a daunting task for those of us who are reporters. We don't have the full information at first or who or what caused it, the number of victims or the full extent of the damage. Yet we still have to inform the public of the little we know and what we've learned. So I'm going to read the column that I wrote that early that evening for the next day's daily news. A block from the mountain of rubble that had once been the World Trade Center, Fire Chief Tom McCarthy stumbled toward a traffic divider and sat down to catch his breath. The back of his uniform had been ripped away. His right arm was in a sling, and his head was so covered with ash that his eyes seemed like tiny slits. "Don't move, Chief," said a paramedic who rushed up to help. "We'll get you to an ambulance and a hospital right away." "I'm okay," McCarthy said, waving him off. "Take care of the guys in worse shape first." The medic started pouring water over McCarthy's head and eyes to wash away the ash. "Feels great," the chief said, breaking into a smile. "I can see again." McCarthy and the men of Battalion 32 left their firehouse in Red Hook, Brooklyn yesterday morning after the second plane crashed into the second tower at the World Trade Center. "We were watching it on TV," he said. "Then a few seconds later, we felt the explosion all the way in Red Hook. That's when I knew it was going to be a long day." They arrived at the scene on West Street sometime after 9:30. McCarthy had just gotten instructions to deploy his men and was heading toward the burning towers when he heard yet another explosion about 20 stories high in 2 World Trade. "The building started coming down and everybody ran," he said. "It was like being on the beach with this big wave coming at you. Only this wave was concrete and steel and glass." McCarthy was hit and went down almost immediately. "A piece of the Trade Center got me," he said. "But it's my guys I'm worried about." A few blocks away, another lucky and exalted.

0: Busted fireman from Ladder Company 113 in Crown Heights, Brooklyn, was taking off his boots and saying a few quiet thanks. "I thought it was all over for a while," said the firefighter. "A bunch of us went into the lobby of the Marriott Hotel to rescue another trapped fireman when the whole building collapsed on us. We all grabbed onto a pillar and in the middle of the lobby, and that's the only thing that saved us." By early afternoon, word was already spreading that the number of missing firefighters and cops might make this the darkest day our city's uniformed services had ever seen. For Don Domenico, a Port Authority engineer who worked on the 88th floor of One World Trade Center, the day had started like so many others. Domenico had reported to his job at his 7:30 starting time. He was busy at his desk when a humongous explosion shook the building from above. The blast came from the first plane striking the building. "The ceiling started collapsing. File cabinets tumbled over," Domenico said. "A bunch of us regrouped and headed for the stairs. They raced down smoke-filled staircases, passing injured and dazed people as they went. Just when I got outside and was crossing the plaza," Domenico said, "I heard another explosion and saw glass and steel all over the place." He fell on a car hood, and suddenly there was so much smoke and debris that he couldn't see a few feet in front of him and could barely breathe. He felt his way along a row of parked cars until he found a door that was unlocked, and he sought refuge inside the car. He rifled through the glove compartment of the car, found some tissues, and started spitting out the thick black muck that had filled his lungs. Raheem Terrain, a customer service representative for Empire Blue Cross and Blue Shield, was on the 20th floor of One World Trade Center talking on the telephone to a client when the first plane hit. He looked out the window and saw flames shooting down and people falling. He and other employees scrambled for the exits and made it out safely. As the fire raged out of control, he headed toward the Brooklyn Bridge, along with thousands of others, a river of people fleeing the chaos and terror of downtown Manhattan. Terrain was a third of the way across the bridge when he heard another explosion and turned back to look. Stunned, he watched one of the towers, this marvelous jewel, symbol of the world's greatest city, collapse like a house of cards. "As long as I live, I'll never forget what I saw today," he said. In a few short hours, our nation had aged in ways impossible to measure. And all over town last night, thousands of grown men and women who had once thought themselves such hardened New Yorkers that nothing could shake them, managed to find their way home. The lucky ones, those who survived without serious injury, held their children and loved ones tight in their arms. They took long, warm showers to wash the ashes from their bodies. And when they were alone in their beds, many saw the wave coming at them again, and they cried like frightened children at the horror they had witnessed. And I think that is what so many people who went through that day will never forget. Just a total way that in a moment, life can change in ways that no one ever expected. Situations and a catastrophe like that changes people forever.
1: Juan, that was such a powerful column. And just for people to understand that column, A Horror to Last a Lifetime, that you wrote for the New York Daily News, that appeared in the paper on September 12, 2001. You're not only writing this unbelievable column, but you're living through it. And that's your incredible talent. That is your remarkable journalistic ability that we started with this week, with your critical exposés of the toxic nightmare that would unfold at Ground Zero as workers were sent back being told that the environment was safe. We're going to link to your columns at democracynow.org. And coming up, the Pulitzer Prize-winning journalist Asmat Khan of the Center for Global Journalism and Jamil Jaffer, director of the Knight First Amendment Institute, both from Columbia University. They have just finished a two-day symposium at Columbia called The Forever War and the First Amendment. Back in a minute.

0: as the days go by. This is Democracy Now!, democracynow.org. I'm Amy Goodman with Juan Gonzalez. The legacy of September 11th shaped so much of the last 25 years, from the thousands who were killed on that day and the families who lost loved ones to the first responders and volunteers who rushed toward danger only to later to fall ill from exposure to toxic air, to the U.S. government's response to 9/11, which reshaped our politics, institutions, and culture. The reverberations to 9/11 changed the world and continue to impact people globally today. Over the last several days, a symposium at Columbia University convened journalists, scholars, lawyers, and activists to explore the legacies of the war on terror, specifically focused on the impact on democratic rights, including the freedoms of speech and the press. The symposium was hosted by the Knight First Amendment Institute at Columbia University and Columbia's Simon and June Lee Center for Global Journalism. This is a video produced for the event called The Forever War and the First Amendment.
1: On September 20th, 2001, 9 days after the deadliest attack in United States history, President George W. Bush stood before a joint session of Congress and said,
2: "Our war on terror begins with Al-Qaeda, but it does not end there."
1: It was the start of the Forever War, a seemingly endless proliferation of open-ended conflicts waged against poorly defined enemies in North Africa, the Middle East, South and Central Asia, and even here, inside the United States.
3: Good evening. American and British forces have begun attacking the Taliban in Afghanistan tonight.
1: In October 2001, the U.S. went to war in Afghanistan. A year and a half later, the Bush administration led the country to war in Iraq on the basis of false claims about weapons of mass destruction.
4: It was to disarm Iraq of its weapons of mass destruction.
2: Weapons of mass destruction.
5: There is no doubt that Saddam Hussein now has weapons of mass destruction.
1: Vice President Cheney made clear the U.S. government was willing to disregard established legal rules in the prosecution of this new war.
6: We also have to work, though, sort of the dark side, if you will. We're going to spend time in the shadows in the intelligence world. A lot of what needs to be done here will have to be done quietly, without any discussion, using sources and methods that are available to our intelligence agencies.
1: The CIA established black sites in Poland, Thailand, and elsewhere, and subjected prisoners to interrogation methods the U.S. had previously prosecuted as war crimes. Prisoners were tortured in U.S. military facilities in Afghanistan, Iraq, and at Guantanamo Bay, Cuba. Later, the CIA and military deployed armed drones to carry out hundreds of targeted killings, including in places far removed from actual battlefields. These policies all but abandoned the post-war human rights framework that the U.S. was largely responsible for building. The Forever War reshaped American democracy and society as well. Surveillance programs proliferated, from the NYPD's targeting of New York's Muslim communities to digital surveillance operations of unprecedented scope and reach.
7: Today, the president signed a big new anti-terrorism bill that would expand the government's ability to track down terrorists, but at some cost.
1: Anti-terrorism legislation criminalized forms of peaceful speech and association. National security was used as a justification for keeping the public in the dark about the most consequential questions. And secret evidence, secret hearings, and even secret judicial opinions became normalized. The press struggled to fulfill its role, and when journalists did report on controversial and covert programs, they did so in the shadow of the Espionage Act, which the government deployed against journalist sources and threatened to deploy against journalists themselves. Repressive policies imposed in the name of national security did not go unchallenged. Victims and targets of the government's policies filed hundreds of cases in court, often with the help of human rights and civil liberties organizations. Communities that had been targeted unfairly built new organizations to advocate for fairness and defend themselves against discrimination. And a new generation of journalists founded new media institutions to report what legacy newsrooms had missed and ask questions they had failed to.
0: That video produced for the symposium at Columbia University called The Forever War and the First Amendment. It was narrated by Asmat Khan, who joins us now, an investigative reporter for The New York Times Magazine, director of the Simon and June Lee Center for Global Journalism at Columbia, where she's also an assistant professor of journalism at the J School there. Her multi-part series, The Civilian Casualty Files, was awarded the 2022 Pulitzer Prize in International Reporting. And we're joined by Jamil Jaffer, director of the Knight First Amendment Institute, previously deputy legal director at the ACLU, where he argued cases around issues like surveillance, censorship, and other human rights and national security issues for many years, the author of the Drone Memos, Targeted Killing, Secrecy, and the Law. Jamil, talk about this two-day that the two of you put on symposium, The Forever War and the First Amendment, as we move today after this 25th anniversary of the 9/11 attacks.
8: Sure. Yeah. Well, first, Amy, thanks so much for having me on again. So the symposium is about how the war on terror tested and transformed the First Amendment and the freedoms of speech and the press. And as you know, those freedoms were tested right away, you know, in the days and weeks after 9/11, with the closure of immigration hearings, the Patriot Act, which expanded government surveillance powers, eventually the expansion of the material support laws, which, you know, reached for the first time certain kinds of speech, the use of the Espionage Act against journalist sources. And, you know, you've covered all of those things, but those are all in different ways tests of the First Amendment. And so the symposium is or has been a kind of look back on all of those tests of the First Amendment to kind of evaluate, did the First Amendment play the role that we needed it to? And then also we were looking at the ways in which the decisions that collectively we made in the months and years after 9/11, how those decisions relate to the world we find ourselves living in now, because there's so many policies that the Trump administration has now put in place that are built on the legal arguments and the policies put in place, you know, over the course of successive administrations after 9/11.
9: And Jamil, I'm wondering if you can talk especially about the policy that developed of extraordinary rendition, where effectively the government in collusion with other governments around the world kidnapped and disappeared people into black hole sites, and where that stands in terms of the legality as far as the Supreme Court is concerned.
8: Yeah, I mean, I think that policy, the extraordinary rendition policy, is sort of emblematic about our collective decision to surrender the values that we thought we were supposed to defend. The rendition policy was one of the policies that the Bush administration put in place in the years immediately after 9/11. You know, obviously we also saw the adoption of torture policies by the CIA and the military. The CIA was torturing prisoners in CIA black sites around the world. Eventually, those torture policies found their way into places like Abu Ghraib and Guantanamo. So this was a real departure, not just from U.S. law, but from the entire international human rights framework that the U.S. had a big hand in building after the Second World War. And, you know, one of the really, you know, when we talk about the departure from those important norms and principles after 9/11, we often focus on the Bush administration, the decision of the Bush administration to, you know, depart from those norms, the decision of the Obama administration to normalize some of those departures. But I actually think that the biggest failure was not in the executive branch. The biggest failure was in the courts, because, Juan, you were asking about, you know, what's the status of the what's the legal status of these policies? You know, almost without exception, the courts have refused to address the lawfulness of these policies. You know, all sorts of cases were brought against national security policies put in place after 9/11. Almost all of those cases brought by human rights victims or by human rights organizations were thrown out on grounds other than the merits. They were thrown out because the plaintiffs were found to lack standing. They were thrown out because the questions were found to be political questions that are relegated to the political branches to decide, or they were thrown out on immunity grounds. They were thrown out on all sorts of bases, but not on the merits. The courts just almost without exception refused to address the merits, and it's a remarkable and I think really dispiriting thing that 25 years after 9/11 we have almost no law. Certainly from the Supreme Court, almost no law on the legality of these really controversial policies that, in some cases were introduced by the Bush administration and others, introduced by later administrations. The real failure on the part of the courts.
9: And what about the Department of Homeland Security? Most young people in the United States today don't realize that that was created after 9/11, and it's had such a big impact on law enforcement and other repression now across mm-hmm. the country.
8: Yeah, I mean, I think that we are seeing this in a lot of ways. We're seeing the institutions and the authorities that were put in place after 9/11 now being repurposed by the Trump administration. And, it's shocking, but not entirely a surprise, because from the beginning, it was easy to see that these institutions could very readily be repurposed to suppress domestic dissent. Not just the Department of Homeland Security, but, all of the surveillance authorities that were put in place after 9/11, the material support laws, the Espionage Act, all of these things were initially justified, or their use was initially justified by reference to foreign threats. And now, increasingly, we're seeing the Trump administration use these things to suppress domestic dissent. Even in fact, the arrests and the detentions and the threatened deportations of student protesters, non-citizen student protesters, all of that is also built on authorities that the executive branch and the political branches put in place after 9/11.
0: I want to bring Asmat Khan into this conversation. You spent over 5 years researching the U.S. air wars, and as part of your reporting, you went to different bomb sites in Iraq and Syria and Afghanistan. It was a remarkable series for which you won the Pulitzer Prize. Among the pieces, The Human Toll of America's Air Wars. That's from 2021. I'm looking at a piece you wrote last year, Hegseth Cuts Pentagon Work on Preventing Civilian Harm. Follow the trajectory for us. What came out of your reporting, for example, under Austin, then the Secretary of Defense? What was put into place to more protect civilians and what's happened today?
10: I would say if we go, and thank you for having me, if we go back 5 years, as we were drawing down from Afghanistan, there was a bit of a reckoning that seemed or appeared to be happening among the lessons learned from the forever wars. My own reporting, that first 5 years of it had just finished, and there was a really devastating civilian loss and a very apparent understanding that the U.S. government knew very little about how many civilians it was actually killing. You know, my own reporting years earlier had shown that the U.S. government thought that its air war in Iraq and Syria, for example, during the war against ISIS, had killed maybe less than 1% of all of the strikes that they had done had resulted in civilian casualties. But the ground reporting that we had done systematically showed that the number was, in fact, 31 times higher. So the publication of that reporting, coupled with this broader investigation where I sued for the government's records about what it claimed had happened and went on the ground myself to go compare by speaking to people on the ground, doing these things the military had not done in their investigations and assessments, it was very clear that there was systematic civilian loss, that this was routine, that there were recurring problems that were happening again and again and were going unaddressed. And I will say that in that time period, that work landed in a way that led to, for example, Secretary Austin at the time overhauling civilian casualty policy, introducing a...
0: This is under Biden.
10: This is under the Biden administration. And, I had my own doubts and concerns about, whether that would be impactful, would they be investigating on the ground, these things that I think are necessary. But what we've seen under the Trump administration is a rolling back of all of those measures. Secretary Hegseth has cut that office. But I will say, regardless of administration—
0: And that office was called the Civilian Harm Mitigation and Response Office.
10: Yes, yes, yeah. The Center for Excellence that they had created, as they dubbed it. And, yeah, it has— many parts of it have been wound down. It is not entirely non-existent today. But that policy, there was a very immediate effort by the Trump administration to hamper down, as soon as they came into office, as many parts of that as they could. But I will also say that we have seen over administrations, whether Democrat or Republican, not a great deal of focus on civilian harm. I mean, maybe this moment, that brief moment, was something different in the wake of the drawdown from Afghanistan. But over time, we've seen incredible civilian loss take place under both Democrat and Republican administrations.
0: And when looking at the piece you did, Hegseth cuts Pentagon work on preventing civilian harm, was almost exactly a year before the first day of the U.S.-Israeli strike on Iran. Mm-hmm. That first day was the strike on Minab in yes. southern Iran, the primary school where so many girls and some boys and their teachers, over 170 people, were killed. To this day, the Pentagon has not released a report on this, and President Trump now calls it fake news.
10: That is true. And on that same day, I've also done reporting that showed that there was another missile that hit a different school, along with the Sports Recreation Center, along with my colleagues and the visual investigations team at the New York Times, that showed one of these same this PrSM missile, they call it. They call it a precision strike missile, that these thousands of tungsten pellets killed 21 civilians, one of whom was just a toddler. So we've seen these patterns continue. And when I look at the causes, so for example, you bring up the girls' school in Minab, or you bring up some of these most latest strikes on a wedding convoy. When we start to examine what some of the early understandings of why they may have taken place, whether that's outdated intelligence, you know, there's a belief among some that the military had relied on outdated intelligence, thinking that this school was, in fact, a military installation. Or, for example, in this recent wedding convoy, there are early reports that suggest that they had mistaken it for something nearby. All of these causes are things that I regularly found in my reporting as leading causes for civilian casualties.
0: And by the way, J.D. Vance, who's now being talked about because he headlined the Trump Republican midterm convention, has said in the last weeks, you know, if we make a mistake, we admit it. When it came, for example, to the bombing of the wedding convoy. But why would you believe that if they haven't even investigated Minab, or have investigated and decided they will not release the results?
10: Yeah. You know, I did file a FOIA request for that investigation, and I've been in back and forth with CENTCOM over the results of it. And it's been, an unpleasant experience, but my FOIA experience with CENTCOM and with the Defense Department has always been unpleasant. It's meant that I've often had to sue with Reporters Committee for Freedom of the Press, with attorneys at the Times. This is a regular occurrence. So, yes, they're being far less transparent. But what I will say is that a lot of these causes that I'm seeing echo the causes I saw under repeated administrations. There are underlying issues that apparently that Office of Civilian Protection had not solved, or that the Defense Department maybe has fought in implementing maybe some of the lessons learned of that office or of others. But these are regular occurrences. They go unaddressed. And that human toll, these individual stories, it's so much more than just the numbers that we hear of, you know, how many people, how many civilians have been killed. These are families and loved ones. And that's important on a moral issue. But it's also important when we understand our place in the world and the effect that we have and what's enabled by what we do and also by what we fund. And I'm speaking specifically about weapon sales.
9: And Asmat, I'm wondering if you could talk about, you know, the shifting legal landscape after 9/11, the secrecy, the expanded surveillance and persecution under the Espionage Act and beyond, how that affected the ability of journalists, especially in the mainstream of commercial media, to properly report on wars and federal policies, and what the impact has been of independent media and whistleblowers going to organizations like WikiLeaks to bring out stuff that was not previously being had not previously been revealed.
10: If you go back to that climate after 9/11, Americans were shocked and devastated and heartbroken, and journalists were asking, how did this happen? What intelligence did we miss? How did the U.S. government fail? And their efforts were largely concentrated on answering these very important and fundamental questions. But we also saw newsrooms institute shifts. So they started making beats for covering national security. There was a real reworking of what kinds of things legacy media was covering. And, you know, in many ways, that's incredibly important. But it also meant that more and more journalists were dependent on the federal government for intelligence assessments, what they deemed incredibly important to understanding and answering those questions that felt so urgent at the time. And what you wound up having is, you know, a broad understanding that legacy news media in that time period was incredibly dependent on anonymous sources, sometimes unvetted intelligence, leaks to journalists that oftentimes came from an administration that was trying to lead the public to war. And later on, you would see these sort of mea culpas in major news organizations about what they had gotten wrong and why. I think the most famous is the lead up to the Iraq War. I think many people are familiar with the failures, the unvetted intelligence that made it made its way onto the very front pages of major newspapers. But I think it was also something deeper. I think we saw a fundamental shift take place in the presumption of guilt or innocence. I think that the label of terrorism or the designation that an individual was associated with a group, just the mere allegation itself would be so damning. And so we went from what would ordinarily be a presumption of innocence until somebody is proven guilty to what I found in my reporting was often a presumption of guilt unless you can prove yourself innocent. And the bar for proving yourself innocent was so much higher than the bar for intelligence used to lethally target and kill someone in the first place. And that gap was enormous. You know, you've had some of the guests from my own reporting on this show, a man named Bassem Razo, for example, whose homes were targeted in the middle of the night of his and his brother. And Bassem woke up one night to see the stars over Mosul, to find out that his wife, daughter, brother, and nephew were killed. You know, the roof of his house was gone. He's looking up. He learns his loved ones have been killed. He sets out on a quest for justice. And he has one of the most rigorous cases I've ever seen. And he's one of so many, like probably thousands at this point, civilians that I've spoken to and interviewed and whose stories that I've documented and told. But he had such a bulletproof case, and him proving his innocence to the U.S. government was so high and took so much labor. And yet, when I obtained the records about the intelligence used to target him, what I realized was that, you know, they provided lots of information about, well, we this may have happened, that may have happened, and what they said in this document was that actually we may have confused his home for something else next door or nearby, which, you know, I learned ISIS had previously occupied something down the street or down the block and had left weeks earlier. But when you looked at that intelligence, which was based on just a little bit of filming during the hottest hours of day and a lot of confirmation bias, what you saw was a real gap between what was used to lethally target somebody and then what it took to clear your name. And that flipping, I just give this as an example, that flipping of a presumption of guilt versus innocence, that has taken place across the board. And I think media organizations have been very resistant to you know, examining the complexity at times when somebody has been accused of some association. And I think it's reflected more broadly in the public's attention, too. Just that climate after 9/11 was very effective in rewiring our thinking about who is guilty, who's innocent, and what presumptions there should be, and what the threshold of intelligence or assessment or what evidence we need to see should be.
9: Jamil, we only have about 30 seconds, but the Trump administration is now extending these terror designations to all of these gangs in South America and Ecuador and Venezuela and other countries. Your assessment of that?
8: Well, I mean, I think that the boat strikes are plainly unlawful. I think that their murder, the ACLU has a great case that they brought against those strikes. They've also sued to get the memo that purportedly justifies the strikes. Hopefully the courts will be more aggressive here than they have been, you know, in over the past 25 years.
0: We have to leave it there, but this is something, of course, we'll continue to cover. Jamil Jaffer, director of the Knight First Amendment Institute, previously deputy legal director of the ACLU, and Asma Khan, director of the Simon and June Lee Center for Global Journalism at Columbia Journalism School. That does it for our show. I'm Amy Goodman with Juan Gonzalez.
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people see rock and roll as youth culture, and when youth culture becomes monopolized by big business, what are the youth to do? Do you have any idea? I think we should destroy the bogus capitalist process that is destroying youth culture.

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And I stood nervous next to you in the dark room.

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3: 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What's up? You're listening to Don't Get Me Started. I almost forgot my show name for a second. You're listening to Don't Get Me Started with me, Robin, a.k.a. DJ Nightbird, a.k.a. the host of Spin Again. And I'm so grateful to have my co-host of Spin Again with me here today, George.
4: Hello! It's Robin's favorite co-host, George. It's been a while. And I was supposed to be on last week, but there were some... Don't
3: George
4: get me started,
3: send the,
4: but there were some communication difficulties.
3: George forgot to send the info. Why can't I hear? Okay. Oh, there we go. So, guys, I'm kind of sick today, so I'm a bit deaf. So I'm thinking we're going to have to play some songs to make me feel good. I was sick this time last year as well, I remember, because like my fourth show was my third show. Around this time I got sick and I had to like haul myself into the studio because I'm nothing if not passionate about my radio show. So, yes... how are you feeling today, George?
4: I'm feeling good. You know, it's Friday. I don't have any classes today.
3: Excited to be back.
4: Yep, very excited. It was always a pleasure to be on the radio. So,
3: do you have your own show this year?
4: I filled out the form for Thursday night, a radio show for Thursday nights, but they never got back to me.
3: Well, our music director is very busy, so I'm sure they'll get back to you ASAP. We're during recruitment right now. If you guys want to join the studio and get a show, you should totally scan the QR code if you're on campus, or if you're a community member who wants to host a show as well. I think we have two or three community DJs.
4: Oh, nice.
3: So
4: are they alumni or just community members?
3: I think both.
4: Well, nice.
3: You know, anyone can join. We're a local station. We love... To be honest, I have to make a confession. I'm definitely not... you know, I don't play as many like indie artists as I should on the show. I know that our ethic is play indie artists, but I just love, you know, I love the hits, and I know that you love the hits.
4: That is true.
3: We've got some MJ today. We're gonna be playing some Kylie Minogue. We're gonna be playing some Dani Minogue actually as well. I love her. There's just one song that I really want to play. But I thought we'd get kicked off with "Lover Girl" by Tina Marie. I heard it the other day and was like, oh my god, I completely forgot the song even existed. But it's such a feel-good song. So, you know, in the spirit of Spin Again, George, do you remember what, like, tell the new listeners what our show was about?
4: So Spin Again, we were giving older songs a chance to be heard again on the radio. So classics. So we would give them a Spin Again.
3: Yeah, so, we play deep cuts. We play all those same type of things.
4: Yapping day, on the radio.
3: Yeah, one day George came on the show and he basically just like never left the studio. He was like trapped here. And so I was like, oh my god, I guess I'll have to make you a co-host. And then
4: yep,
3: here we are.
4: And one of my friends also came on the show. He is in the studio right now, Henry Vincent Duran. But he has never returned to the air since. So everyone
3: no,
4: say hi to Henry.
3: And judges. Don't say hi to him. I don't have the time or energy for that. I'm kidding. Anyway, how about we, in the spirit of spinning again,
4: give it
3: give
4: a spin
3: a
4: again.
3: Spin. All right, here we go.

You said I want to be your girlfriend. It wasn't really in my plans. When you're around, I got arrhythmia. So in the end, I play pretend. You got the of a cool.

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Speaking of requests, this next song is actually a caller request. So thank you so much for listening. We really appreciate you supporting our studio and tuning in, especially in this day and age when radios, you know, not everybody tunes in. So I really, really appreciate you guys tuning into my show. Thank you so much. So here is The Fight by The Protomen.

0: And we're back. All right, George, you're here. How are you feeling now?
1: Feeling good. Listening to some good music, like The Fight from the Proto Man. Kiss Me Awake from, that is...
0: Casket Cassette. I love them. I recently
1: Symbiosis
0: discovered them.
1: From also Casket Cassette. And
0: We've
1: Frozen
0: We've not started
1: Love.
0: That one yet.
1: we haven't started that one yet?
0: No. So yeah, George, you took a break, and then our dear friend left as well, so, and now WhatsApp is playing in my face, so a lot has gone down in the last 15 minutes.
1: So what you're saying is, literally we're not going to get you started about WhatsApp.
0: I'm mad as hell. Moonpig has renewed my membership, and I can't cancel it. And it's, okay, well, I'm going to talk about this, because I hate how, do you like how comfy I'm getting now, with my getting relaxed? I hate how we, as a society, just kind of accepted, like, memberships and stuff being an absolute scam and then just, like, not doing anything about it. Like, when memberships are like, oh, well, we can't cancel your membership after you already paid. And it's like, well, you could, you just don't want to.
1: Exactly.
0: And I get that because you want my $10.99 a month. But it's also just like, y'all are scammers. You know my gym over the summer? I, honestly, I was so angry at them. So I thought that I got, you know how like some memberships, it's like, well, they charge you on the day you signed up, and some sign you up, like charge you on like the first of the month. So I signed up on like the 6th of May, and I thought they'll charge me 6th of June. No, they charged me 1st of June. I called them up and I go, hey, look, sorry, girl, cancel my membership. And they go, oh no, to cancel the membership, you would have had to cancel the week before. You would have had to cancel by the 24th of June or the 24th of May for us to not charge you on the 1st of June. And I was like, well, why? Why? It's not like you can't, like, it's not like you process the payment 7 days in advance. Like, anyway, so I had no money in my account because I was poor. So my card declined because I had no money, and they like automatically canceled my membership. And I was like, great. It all came full circle. But it was just like the nerve of you to act as if you couldn't cancel my membership now. And it was like £35 a month. I mean, it was expensive. I just, and Aer Lingus, don't get me started on Aer Lingus. They lost my bag.
1: What's Aer Lingus? Is that
0: it's this airline. They lost my bag. Well, first of all, we were delayed 2 hours. Then they lose my bag, which, by the way, your job is loading bags from one plane onto another. I don't understand how that's so hard. Sorry, I'm not going to pretend, like, you know what, I respect everyone. I respect my fellow workers, especially the ones who get underappreciated for their jobs. I get that, whatever. But at the end of the day, it is your job to load bags onto an airplane. And I was going away for a week, and I wanted my bags, and they loaded everybody else's bag except mine. So they played in my face for 2.5 hours. We were circling above Waukegan because they were like, oh, there's a bit of rain on the tarmac. We were about to touch ground. Yeah. We had to lift back up in the air again. Yes. Then we were waiting an hour on the runway. Bring some stairs. I will walk to Chicago O'Hare. I will walk the miles.
1: Don't get me... Getting slick on an airplane is horrible.
0: Like, actually, don't play in my face.
1: That's one of the bad things about O'Hare, too, is that I think I would rather be stuck on an airplane than be stuck on the tarmac. Because the tarmac, at least the airplane, you're like... You're mentally fitting it into the time of the flight. With the tarmac, it's like, it's right there. I could drive to the gate.
0: Seriously. They were like, well, there's a big queue because there was rain. And I was like, I really don't care. Can you bring one of those wheelie stairs up to, like, the door, and I'll just get off and I'll walk because I'm mad. Then they lost my bag. Then I go, oh, my gosh. Because I called them this morning. Sorry. But this has got me aggravated. I was then waiting. There was, like, a help desk. And I was like, I need my thing. And they were like, okay, someone's going to get... I was waiting 10 minutes while they skipped me. And so I'm mad. I was shouting. I was like, hello, excuse me. Can someone get me? I'm standing here like a loon. They're like, oh, the girl's going to come. What girl? I don't know. So then the girl comes. And then she's like, okay, so your bag's in Dublin. I was like, you guys have, like, I seriously don't understand what's wrong with your company, but sure. So I fill out the little form. I say, my temporary address is... this lake house in Wisconsin. I don't care if it's hard to drive to it. You're delivering my bag there. They deliver it to Lake Forest. Babe, I'm not in Lake Forest, and I told y'all that. Then I wait, and I wait, and I call her every single day. I'm just like, it's aggravating. And then the day before I leave, I go, hi, my bag still hasn't arrived. Okay, so I said I was leaving on Friday. We were technically leaving on Saturday, but I was like, I know they're going to play in my face. So I put, I'm leaving on Friday, and I called them Thursday, and I said, where's my bag? And she was like, is most likely going to be delivered tomorrow. And I'm not proud of this, but I did yell at her. I was like, are you ridiculous? I was like, I'm not here tomorrow.
1: You were
0: I
1: losing
0: told
1: your gourd.
0: You that. I was losing my gourd. I was losing my marbles. I was losing everything. I was hotboxing, whatnot, chain smoking my vape because I was mad. Also, I lost my vape. I don't know where it is. I think Henry stole it. Not because he's going to smoke it, because I think he stole it because he doesn't want me smoking it, which my body, my choice. Anyway, so they I finally got my bag, and then I submitted this refund request because I paid about $200 in clothes from Walmart because I didn't have any clothes for a week. And I was on holiday. So they ruined my holiday, by the way. I also lied to customer service and told them that I missed a concert because my flight was delayed. Because I was like, I'm going to make you feel bad for me. Because clearly you don't care. I called them today. I submitted this on the 24th of August. It is now the 11th of September. Never forget. But I swear to God, they were like, it could take 2 weeks. It's been 2 weeks. Where's my check? And my work hasn't paid me from the work I did in July. They owe me £800. Give me my money. Why is nobody cutting me my check? Sorry, I'm like really mad about this because I'm like, everybody since the 1st of July has been up here playing in my goddamn face about literally everything. And it's like, it needs to stop. People need to have a bit of respect for me and my time and most importantly, my money because I don't have a lot of it. Okay. Sorry, guys. You have been listening to me shout.
1: That's the point of the show. We're supposed to shout at each other about stuff.
0: Yeah, but usually it's like we should
1: now
0: go for...
1: we got it's the whole thing. It's don't get me started.
0: This is supposed to be entertaining. But it's just like if you had ever had someone play in your face like this, Colin, like it's seriously, it's like, do you know, I don't know if this is too close to home. I'm going to say it. So I was working at my nondescript job and I'm a receptionist and I text someone comes in waiting for a meeting, which is at 10:45, and I text. I say, hi, your meeting's here. This is maybe 10:40, and no response. Then we get to 10:45, passes, and I text again at like 10:50. I'm like, oh, let me know if I should, you know, let me know when you're ready so I can send her in for your meeting. This person shows up 15 minutes late to the meeting and goes, sup, to the girl who's waiting for the meeting, goes, sup, I'm ready when you are. You're not ready. You're not ready. Sorry, I don't know if I'm... That's crazy, but I just like...
1: 50 minutes late?
0: 15.
1: Oh, 15.
0: But still...
1: That's still bad.
0: It's still unprofessional. If you're 15 minutes late to a meeting... Sorry, why do you think your time is more valuable than all of ours? If someone showed up to a meeting with me and said, sup, I'm ready when you are, I'd be like, well, clearly you're not ready because it's been 15 minutes and I've been here since... I was here 5 minutes early, so you're not ready. I thought that was so crazy. Have a bit of professionalism about you. Sorry, I'm...
1: Yeah, if you're late, you go and you apologize for
0: Thank you. I can't just show up to a class 15 minutes late or I get docked points. Why does everybody on this campus act as if like the staff and faculty can do whatever they want and be late and forget to answer their emails and stuff? But God forbid we do that. And it's like, oh my gosh, how dare you not take this institution seriously? Come on now.
1: Don't play in our face. Don't play in our face.
0: Don't play in my face. Also, my coworker, I start my first day and I go, oh yeah, I'm just trying to learn stuff. She was super sweet, but she goes, oh yeah, I don't really know if you're going to be here for more than just like a one-time thing. So I was like, what the hell? I found that so crazy. I was like, why would you say that? I was just so taken aback on my first day when you know that I'm being employed here for the rest of the school year. Yeah. I just thought it was kind of crazy to say that to me.
1: Out of curiosity, where do you work?
0: I'm not telling. Because I don't want anyone to dox me or call off my job. Yeah. I work for God.
1: Dolly you
0: Parton,
1: work for
0: God's angels.
1: Various government agencies.
0: Have you seen? Someone was like, they were like, "Would you rather choose?" This is a reel, and they were like, "Who's more important, you or Harriet Tubman?" And she was like, "Me," because Harriet Tubman was working with the government. I was like, "Sorry, Harriet Tubman working for the government." Excuse me? Yeah, she was like, old lady, step aside. It's my era. And I was like, you cannot be sorry, but I would be so embarrassed if I, like, imagine going viral over something like that.
1: Who says something like that?
0: I don't know, but anyway. Yeah, so that's my don't get me started segment, just me complaining. But I feel like I'm valid in all of these situations.
1: I mean, you are. You are absolutely valid in all of them.
0: Maybe I should start playing in people's faces. Maybe I should start scamming people out of hundreds of dollars. Maybe I should steal people's things and be like, oh, I'll give it to you next week and then not give it to them.
1: You do a crypto rug pull? Yeah. You play in their faces that way.
0: Scam my classmates.
1: Here, don't get me started about this, but if you fall for a crypto rug pull, like a crypto scam at all, I don't feel bad for you at all. This is not like, crypto requires at least some knowledge of getting into. Like, it's not like Meemaw getting an email from a Nigerian prince and then she can just sell the money over, send it in a money order. If you, for a crypto, you had to go, you had to set up a crypto wallet. It's all online. You had to set up a crypto wallet. You had to buy crypto. And then you willingly made the investment. It's the Venn diagram of people who, like, the people who know what crypto is, and I guess people, and then, like, people I would feel bad for if they fell for a scam, it's, like, almost completely separate circles. Because you invested in crypto, you willingly chose a meme coin, which
0: I know,
1: are
0: you
1: like,
0: really think Dogecoin is going to earn
1: money. Yeah, you think you're telling me you chose the coins that are notorious for being rug pulls, and you want me to feel bad?
0: Hawk to a coin.
1: Yeah, exactly. I hold nothing against Hawk to. I hold nothing against Haley Welch. God bless
0: her. I don't either,
1: because,
0: like, low-key get your bag, but also, like, don't scam people. Like, that is not.
1: But
0: right.
1: I don't care. It's crypto. The whole thing about crypto is that it was libertarians. They went and they said, oh, we're going to build a financial system free of federal oversight, free of any regulations, so we can go and, like, buy whatever with it. Mm-hmm. So we can go buy drugs and whatnot, which is what most. It's actually funny because on the deep web, on Tor browser, when the Silk Road, which is like a massive drug trafficking site, went down, crypto crashed by over 50%. But that's neither here nor there.
0: Well, yeah, because literally what else are you using to buy crypto?
1: Yeah, like, exactly. It's like you
0: Pokemon cards, NFTs.
1: You willingly chose the unregulated wild west of currency. And I mean, because banks are starting to accept crypto, it's like somewhat more regulated now. But the whole point is that crypto is like the wild west. And you're surprised that in this wild west, a bandit stole money from you. Why should I feel bad for you?
0: Also, like, if you really want to make money that badly, move somewhere where, like, maybe this is dumb. I don't know anything about financials, but when I lived in Japan, like, things were cheap there. It's just like,
1: well, Well, that's a very common strategy because the U.S. dollar is, the U.S. dollar is worth, is, you know, just
0: worth the GBP
1: that much
0: moved
1: more.
0: Since.
1: So
0: Brexit.
1: If you, like, are able to get a visa, and if you're able to get a visa, and then you can go and. And you have a remote job, for example, you can go and do that.
0: Oh, it'd be so sick to do, like, a remote job in Japan. Actually, I don't know if I'd move back there. But I feel like with crypto and all that, like, with these, like, do you know, I saw a headline today, and it was on Threads. I saw it on Instagram, and it showed up, and it said Threads. And it's like, I'm not installing another Mark Zuckerberg app. I'm sorry. So you can steal more of my data? No, thank you. But it said, also, like, who cares? Who's avidly scrolling Threads? Anyway.
1: Using Threads in the big 20s.
0: I know, seriously. It's like, join all your friends on Threads. I'm like, they're not even on Threads. This is false advertising.
1: Yeah, all the, like, Twitter knockoffs, they all collect. I guess Blue Sky is like.
0: Oh my god, Blue Sky.
1: Yeah, we love Blue Sky.
0: One of my friends was like,
1: Blue Sky.
0: One of my friends was like, my ex keeps texting me on Blue Sky. And I'm like, well, that's it. Your main mistake was having Blue Sky.
1: Exactly.
0: Anyway.
1: Oh yeah, I really want Tumblr, like, 2016. And I want that
0: I love Tumblr,
1: concentrated
0: though.
1: And, like, stirred. Whipping up feces in a kettle.
0: He was
1: and I want
0: up
1: that
0: actual poo in a kettle.
1: I want that in the format of Twitter.
0: Nobody has a productive conversation on Blue Sky. It's all just like, it's just virtue signaling and being like,
1: literally,
0: oh my god, guys,
1: it is literally
0: happened.
1: Like a time capsule of woke 1.0.
0: Ugh, I kind of miss Tumblr though. I was thinking about making a new Tumblr account. Anyway, oh my gosh, I've been loving this. Whatever.
1: No, keep
0: I
1: going,
0: saw
1: keep
0: this post and it was like, a financial expert says that in an apocalypse, people would be using Pokemon cards as a form of currency. And I'm like, who? Who is using Pokemon cards as a sign of currency? I'm sorry, if it's the apocalypse, I'm pulling a purge. I'm pulling a gun on you and getting my food. I'm not bothering being like, oh my gosh, this is my limited edition. I have Holo Starmie in the back of my phone case right now.
1: The shiny Rayquaza.
0: Yeah, your first edition Charizard. Baby, I'll just bend it. What's good? Like, seriously, I have a Pokemon card in my wallet. And my friend was like, oh, no way, it was from a limited edition promo, like the Mew one. And I was like, yeah, I know, my friend gave it to me. She was like, oh, it goes like $100 on Today Mart's Market. And I was like, oh, great. And she was like, oh, but you had it because I had it in my storage box over the summer, so it got a little scraped. And she was like, oh, because of the scrapes, it would take it down to about 30. And I'm like, yeah, but who cares? I would rather, whatever. Yeah. I would much rather buy like a beat up thing for $30, especially when it's a card, than a fully one for like $100 on a Pokemon card. What do you do with it? Literally, what do you do with it?
1: Yeah, that's why I can never get into collecting. If I'm getting something, it has to be for like, either I have to have it out in the open, or I'm actively using it for something. Or at least I have the option that I could use it for something. I just don't, I don't understand, like, okay, maybe like coins, I guess, because you can, they're metal, and you can have them open. But like these old comics where you have to keep them vacuum sealed, you can't flip through them, or Pokemon cards, like that is like slop, consumer slop to the like literally, highest degree.
0: I got in trouble.
1: Like if they're so valuable, if they're so valuable, put them in a museum,
0: or just like seriously,
1: get the first edition Charizards and put them in a Pokemon museum.
0: But it's also like manufactured rarity. It's like you could just choose to make more of these. That's how I feel about my... Okay, I got in trouble when... It was, like, P7 camp. It was, like, the, like, sleepaway camp that you do adventure camp when you're, like, about to leave primary school. And they were like, you need to clean your bed or you won't be able to come to campfire tonight. And this other guy hadn't cleaned his bed, so I, like, swept everything off his bed behind it. Then he starts crying, having a panic attack because he brought, like, a 300-pound comic book, like, a rare comic book with him. I'm like, to adventure camp? So stupid. Anyway. But it's, like, those kind of, like, I'm a Lego collector, you know that. It's like, imagine buying... People buy Lego sets and don't, like, get them out of their box. I remember having a fight with my mom this summer about it, actually, because I was like, I just think there's something really weird about that. And she was like, yeah, well, I think it's weird the way you collect your Lego or something. I don't remember, but it was on the way to Legoland.
1: Your face there.
0: She did. We had, like, a fight. We didn't talk to each other for, like, 2 hours. Because I was like... Anyway... Love you, Mom. It's my mom's birthday. Happy birthday. She's
1: happy
0: not
1: birthday,
0: into this.
1: Mrs. Brown.
0: Mrs. Brown, yeah. But yeah, honestly, just like...
1: Has your mom ever listened in on the...
0: No. She doesn't
1: what's
0: care enough.
1: What's the time in Edinburgh right now?
0: It's about 8 p.m. at night.
1: Okay.
0: But, you know, like, when I think about, like, collectors, crypto, money, whatever, it's like... If we were all more comfortable with the financial situation that we have, we wouldn't be having to deal with, like, people scalping Pokemon cards. Because, like, I'm blaming the people who are buying Pokemon cards from scalpers. Because it's like, get a grip.
1: Yeah, but to be fair, Pokemon...
0: You don't need a
1: Pokemon
0: card
1: scalpers,
0: that badly.
1: I think, are an eternal evil because, I mean, scalpers in general aren't ensouled. They're not ensouled beings.
0: Mm-hmm.
1: When they die, they're... They just fade from existence like vermin.
0: Like a Thanos snap.
1: Yeah, exactly. Yeah. They don't go to heaven or hell.
0: Well, yes, they go straight to the, you know, the
1: scalper
0: afterlife.
1: They're just gone.
0: They just can all revel on the fact that they ended up wasting... You're investing so much of your time. That's what I think about as well. People were scalping the new Nintendo Switch 2 pre-order for the Legend of Zelda one. So it was $500, and people are, like, pre-selling on eBay, which, by the way, should be... I don't know why it's not against eBay's terms of service. I think it is. I think eBay just lets people get away with it. But it's, like, it's just... You have to be a special kind of evil to be, like, let me spend... Also, you have that much disposable income, I guess, huh? Because you're buying 5 Nintendo Switches so you're spending $3,000, at least, on, like, multiple Nintendo Switch 2s so that you can sell them and get that profit back. Eventually, but who knows if you're gonna... It's just a crazy gamble to me. I'm just like, you guys are real bold. We should start, like, I don't know. I don't get
1: public
0: why scalpers
1: stonings.
0: Don't get more jumped in. Yeah, like, what's going on?
1: Yeah.
0: If we're all against it,
1: okay.
0: Why
1: I did make a joke, but yeah, scalping has definitely got worse, especially when they put in the giant Pokemon machines with the packs of cards in there.
0: Oh, the, like, vending machines?
1: Yeah, because they're everywhere, even if you go to, like...
0: Because
1: they put them up in grocery stores, too. And they're and, you know, you just see a... You just see, like, people, like, there trying to get however many out of there. And, like...
0: Yeah.
1: Before, you would just go into, like, the aisle at Target and get a tin of the cards if you were that invested. Now, certain Target locations are, like, locking it up. Like, locking up Pokemon cards, like, or having to put limits on how many people can buy.
0: It just makes me laugh, because I'm like, again, like, what's the end goal, baby? Like, for a lot of these people, it's nothing but money making, because it's like, you do not like Charizard enough. So Charizard's overrated. That's a whole topic. Don't get me started on Pokemon. But like, I just want to know. It was shoes, right? It was like sneakers.
1: Yeah.
0: And then they moved to Yu-Gi-Oh, and then they moved to Pokemon. It's just like, again. But I will also critique the people who, everybody guilty. Because it's like, if you didn't care that much about like your next little consumerism thing, you wouldn't have people scalping.
1: Yeah.
0: If people weren't buying from scalpers, there wouldn't be scalpers. Sorry, if I go to Target, I wanted to get a pack the other day, they were all sold out. They had the $6 ones. I was like, no, I just wanted a $5 one. I can go to thrift stores. I went to a thrift store and got a 25 pack for $5 because they're old ones. It's like, I willingly will openly question someone who is like, oh my gosh, they're out of Pokemon cards. Let me go into eBay and spend $18 on a pack of 7. Take a look inwards. The same with Stanley Cups. It's the same with any micro trend. But I feel like micro trends are more like, there's a difference, because I feel like the Pokemon scalping is more like dominated by men. And the microtrend thing tends to be run, like, dominated by women. And so I feel like the reactions to, like, the Starbucks cups and stuff, it tends to be for different target audiences. And then we see, like, TikToks of people being like, come with me to get the new viral bear cup, but they don't have it. So I asked a girl in line if I could buy hers for $300. Meanwhile, like, Pokemon card things, it's just like, I don't want to be rude or stereotypical, but it's just like neckbeards, like grown ass men, like,
1: taking the joy. It's your radio show. We can be as stereotypical as you want.
0: Wait, so it's supposed to be a radio show and we have talked for like half an hour straight just complaining. But hey, like,
1: that's the point of the show. You said don't get you started.
0: If I could host a podcast, I actually think that would be great. I think we have a good dynamic going. But everybody wants to start a podcast, and then half the time they're not funny.
1: Yeah.
0: I'm not funny. Last week I was trying to crack jokes and they all fell so flat, and I was like, oh my god, I need to retire.
1: I've never really been into like the talk, like the talk show podcasts. Like, if I wanted to talk,
0: if I wanted to talk, like, I would just talk to other people.
1: And I mean, like, even like, you know, I've seen like one or two Joe Rogan episodes. It's like, I watch them on YouTube. If I want to like go on a walk, I want to listen to like a podcast. Like something that's telling a story, or some like history thing. I don't, or like true crime, because that's a good thing you can keep in your ear while you're like walking to go get something. It's a talk, and then a talk show. It's just on and on and on. And I could put on Jimmy Kimmel if I really wanted a talk show.
0: Yeah. I feel like, I don't know. But then again, I love to broadcast my thoughts. People love my Instagram rants because I lose my gourd. As Henry would
1: say.
0: That's
1: the important part. Losing the gourd.
0: I've had a lot of people compliment that they're like, it is so funny watching you do your little Instagram rants. My WhatsApp isn't updating.
1: Rip.
0: It's not restoring from iCloud, so I'm going to lose literally all of my contact info.
1: You got to take the gourd. You got to throw it through the window.
0: I'm going to lose my gourd. Okay. I think we should play some songs. I think we should get back to the point of the show, which was listening back to some more throwbacks. And I love Kylie Minogue. I've been listening to a lot of Kylie Minogue recently. I love also Danny Minogue. I actually don't know if they're related, but Danny Minogue was the only one to sample this Madonna song. In fact, she was the only one that Madonna let sample her song. And it was Into the Groove. Have you heard Into the Groove by Madonna?
1: Maybe. I'm not quite sure.
0: Well, it's really good. So I'm going to play this for you, and then I'm going to play Love at First Sight by Danny Minogue. So yeah, thank you guys for tuning into our extended
1: Latest and Frozen Love, extended. The one that's coming up next.
0: No, that's like 7 minutes long. Okay. I thought there was a radio version to that. Guys, go listen to Frozen Love by Buckingham Nicks. I wish I could play it here, but it's like, I'm not gonna. 4 minutes of it is instrumental.
1: Yeah.
0: Old Fleetwood Mac was just like, what if we just put an instrumental right in the middle of our songs?
1: What if we just played random stuff?
0: Yeah. Which is why I prefer Stevie's music, her solo career. Anyway. So thanks for listening to our extended Don't Get Me Started. Today, I guess we truly did get started.
1: Exactly.
0: But I'm going to get this song started for you. So here's Don't Want to Lose This Groove by Danny Minogue.
1: Let's spin it again.

All right, guys. I'm gonna end the show a little early today because, to be honest, everybody's playing in my face, and I'm mad about it. I'm gonna have to go home and figure out what to do about this WhatsApp thing, because if I can't get my if I can't reconnect to my WhatsApp, I can't get paid. So yeah, but thank you so much for tuning in, guys. This week, George has already left, so I'm like, you know, I don't have anyone else to volley off of, and I would just be in a bad mood, and I don't want it to be that way. You know, I like keeping the show positive, even though I did just complain during our entire live segment. But of course, every week, tune in, please. 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I love taking song requests. I love chatting to people. If you know what to do with WhatsApp when it says restore from iCloud and then says couldn't restore chat history, even though that's the entire point of the app, you know, call in. In fact, or follow me, guys. Follow me at nightbird.fm on Instagram. That's my new handle, because that's kind of like my overarching, what's it called? Like, yeah, you know, where you get like, it was Spin Again and now it's Don't Get Me Started, whatever future radio show name I choose. So that's where I'll be keeping everyone posted about playlists and who my guests are, info. It's super fun. Please go follow the Insta. I have a ton of fun interacting with people on it. Except for that, I'll say some parting words. Instagram, don't play in my face. B&B cleaning, cut me my check. Aer Lingus, I'm not even gonna start, because apparently none of y'all can do anything on time. WhatsApp, I know you're out there listening. WhatsApp the app, not just the CEO. I'm talking about the concept of WhatsApp as an app. Fix your Jankass app. And if anybody else wants to play in my face, you can come and meet me in the parking lot of Cleveland Young. Pull up. Catch me outside. No, I'm kidding. Well, listen. I love my listeners. Thank you. If you do want to come up and play in my face, I'll be willing to take you today. But other than that, I hope you guys have a great Friday. You know, stay safe and stay kind. Don't let anybody play in your face like they are to me. Love you guys. I'll be back next week, 1 to 3 p.m. on WMXM broadcasting. Okay, that's DJ Nightbird signing off. Love you guys.

That was I Want to Be Your Dog by Uncle Tupelo. But actually, it started off as The Stooges, so I did like a cool kind of transition thing. I'm not sure if anyone actually caught on to it. I don't know. But I thought it was very clever that I did like a sort of switch thing because today, that's right, welcome back to Illinois. And you know what we're doing for today? We're doing my sixth cover show. And hey, please hold the applause, everyone. I know I can hear you all the way from your homes sitting there and applauding because you're very excited. But we will be playing. I have a super fun show planned for everyone today. And again, it is all covers. God, I'm going to have to make a justification for one. And I will. Trust me. I will. And when it comes to time to play that song, I will tell it to you. And I'll make my justification. But it's also okay because at the end of the day, it's my show and I can do whatever I want on air. You just have to listen. So have fun with that. But we're going to start off with the song Here Comes My Baby by Yola Tango. It's a song by, it's not a good sign for me. It's written by Cat Stevens, Yusuf Cat Stevens, for sure. But that's not who originally performed it. But here's Here Comes My Baby by Yola Tango.

You just got done listening to At the Zoo by Simon and Garfunkel. Before that was Ooh Child by Valerie Carter. And Here Comes My Baby by Yola Tenka. Now, to those of you thinking, Nolan, you're a fraud, a liar, and a cheater, At the Zoo by Simon and Garfunkel isn't a cover, I say to you two things. First of all, if you are a believer of Mark Twain, who famously has said that there's no such thing as an original idea, technically every song is a cover song. So, yeah, this is just another version of the ancient colored glass in our mental kaleidoscopes. So, yeah, take that. Second of all, it's my show and I can play whatever I want. So, those of you, I can hear you all calling me a cheater, a liar, and a fraud, and I'm okay with that. Next up is another more traditional cover, because it's a cover of a song. This is Everybody Wants to Rule the World by Flip Turn. So, enjoy that.

This next song is a cover that Nick and I did when we were just kids, back in East Village, and just when we were starting out. It's called Hyper Ballad by Bjork.

Let's go the Yeah Yeah Yeahs. That was Hyper Ballad by Yeah Yeah Yeahs. Cover of a Bjork song, as she so caringly introduced during the length of the song. Does my job for me. That is one of my favorite songs by Bjork, and maybe one of my favorite songs ever. So I happened upon that cover this week, and it occurred to me that I had to do the show. It just must happen. Before that, you heard a song, you heard Love Will Tear Us Apart, a cover of Joy Division, and that was done by Amethyst Kia. Another Joy Division cover was No Love Lost by LCD Sound System. Before that, you heard Do I Want to Know, covered by Churches. And once again before that, it was Everybody Wants to Rule the World by Flip Turn, a cover of a Tears for Fear song. Sorry, I went like kind of a long time without talking. And that's, I try not to. And that's also against radio protocol. So that's my bad. That's my bad. But I just want to remind everyone listening, because you may have forgotten at this point, that you're listening to WMXM, 88.9 FM, broadcasting live from Lake Forest College in Lake Forest, Illinois. 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Next up, we have a bunch more sad songs, actually. I'm realizing now there's kind of a lot of sad covers on here, which is, my bad. But also, it just happened that way. Don't worry. This show will end off on a good note, and like a happier, upbeat note, so it'll make you ready for the weekend. But before then, we are going to listen to Night Swimming by OK Kaya. So enjoy.

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2: That was, admittedly, great message. Very important to have. But it just, sorry, caught me a little off guard there for a second. So it had me cracking up in the booth. Before the break, you heard some songs. What were they? Well, I'll tell you. It was Wichita Lineman by R.E.M., originally a song by Glenn Campbell. Night Swimming, look at that. Fun. I planned that, you know. R.E.M. cover done by OK Kaya. Next up, we're going to have No Surprises by Regina Spektor, a Radiohead cover. And then you'll hear what's next. But here, okay, like these next two songs are going to be like the bottom, like the as sad as it gets. And then it's going to start getting better. I promise. But first up, you are going to listen to No Surprises. We're going to do it together. We'll get through it together. And hey, if you need it, call in. Call in at 847-735-6038. We can talk through the sadness together. Isn't that beautiful? I'm not sad. I need to reiterate this. It's just a bunch of sad music happened to be on this playlist. I started making this thing back in March of 2026. So this has been a long time coming. But anyways, here's Regina Spektor.

tired of fighting. I'm tired of fighting. Fighting for a lost cause. There's a place where you are going. You ain't never been before.

That was Lost Cause by Willie Nelson, a cover of a Beck song by the same name, ironically enough. Before that, you heard I Started a Joke, cover of the Bee Gees by Low, shout out Minnesota. And before that, once again, it was No Surprises by Regina Spektor, a cover of Radiohead. It occurs to me that I didn't actually even shout out the request earlier. At the Zoo by Simon Garfunkel was a request from my wonderful stepdad, Adam. So shout out, Adam. Shout out, again, Minnesota, because that's, you know, that's where I'm from. Lost Cause reminded, no, not Lost Cause. I Started a Joke reminded me of that, because I know Adam loves that song. So, boom. Fun fact for you of the day. Next up, this is a fun thing. I planned it, but it's fun that it's actually happening now. We have a Beck song, and this is a Beck song. The song is called Everybody's Gotta Learn Sometime. And it was in, I think, Eternal Sunshine of the Spotless Mind. And it is a cover of the band The Chorus. Maybe it's their song. I just looked that up just now, so that's wrong. Don't sue me, please. You can't, but don't. Thanks. But here's Beck's version of Everybody's Gotta Learn Sometime. Enjoy.

Johnson and brought me through, and the waters there were to the loins. Afterward, he measured 1,000, and it was a river that I could not pass over, for the waters had risen, waters to swim in, a river that could not be passed over.

That was More Than This by Peter Yorn, a cover of Roxy Music. Before that, it was Train in Vain, Stand By Me. Annie Lennox covering The Clash. We heard Olivia Dean doing a great, great Dijon cover with her song The Dress. We heard Romeo and Juliet by Widowspeak. And then once again, Everybody's Gotta Learn Sometime. I want to remind everyone listening that they're listening to WMXM 88.9 FM, broadcasting live from Lake Forest College in Lake Forest, Illinois. 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Next up, we have Badlands, by The Joy Formidable, and they are covering Bruce Springsteen. Enjoy.

That was Never Let Me Down by the Smashing Pumpkins, a cover of a song by, God, I don't want to say it wrong. I know I'm going to say it wrong. Depeche Mode. Yes, Depeche. Okay, but anyways, before that was I'm Not Like Everybody Else, a cover of The Kinks by Kemper Van Beethoven. Just Like Heaven, The Cure's amazing song, Just Like Heaven, but it was covered by Dinosaur Jr. And once again, the Joy Formidable's version of Badlands. Next up, we have Pretty in Pink by the Dresden Dolls.

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That was Angel of the Morning by Juice Newton, a cover of someone that I forget right now, but I looked it up, and it is still a cover, so good job, Cecilia. That was a wonderful request. Shout out my sister, Cecilia, who is in Minnesota. Yeah, that's all I got to say on that song. Well, before that, you heard some other things, and let me just pull up the list of that real quick. You heard, oh, according to my playlist, you heard Chalk Farm Breakdown by the Hillbilly Moon Explosion, which is not true at all. You heard it was Enola Gay by the Hillbilly Moon Explosion. So, don't know where they got that. And before that was Pretty in Pink by the Dresden Dolls. Unfortunately, the show's program is wrapping up today, but don't worry, I still have three wonderful, super fun songs for you. First of all is Total Eclipse of the Heart by an artist whose name I can't say because I do not speak that language. So here's Total Eclipse of the Heart. I should mention Total Eclipse of the Heart by the wonderful and amazing Bonnie Tyler. I think it's by Bonnie Tyler, who's Welsh. So shout out Welsh people.

That was Torn by Edna Swap, a cover of Natalie Imbruglia. Fun fact, the founders of the band, Edna Swap, I think they're Swedish, but they wrote the original song for Natalie Imbruglia, and then they decided to do a cover of it like 2-3 years later. So I honestly, truth be told, I like that version better. And before that was Angel of the Morning by Juice Newton, and I swear to God, I played something else. No, I didn't. That's a lie. Well, thank you everyone for listening today. I have one more song left of the day, but before we go, I just want to say once again, thanks for listening, and I hope everyone has a great, great weekend. It's supposed to be kind of rainy here in Lake Forest, Illinois, which is okay. We can deal with that. But yeah, I hope you all tune in next week, and I thank you all for tuning in this week. And don't forget to just, you know, sit out there and soak up the sun a little bit. So enjoy this last song, enjoy the rest of your day, and enjoy your weekend. I'm sure I will.

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But before we get into our episode, as always, we must ask the ever-important, all-encompassing question of what is progressive music? Put simply, the word progressive in relation to music means pushing boundaries. What you might consider to be pop or rock or soul or rap or R&B is pushed to sometimes its limits, and just the typical sound or qualities of that music is pushed and exaggerated, mayhaps even. It started as a movement in 1969, most popularly by the band King Crimson, but was continued by bands like the Moody Blues, Rush, Yes, Gentle Giant, Genesis, etc. And it included in a wide swath of different things, from long songs to grandiose sounds to long instrumentals to manipulating instruments and uncommon time signatures and song structures, all sorts of this stuff. There's progressive rock, pop, rap, soul, hip-hop, R&B, I believe. There's all sorts. And even progressive metal. I always forget about prog metal. Well, anyway, so what's the point of the show? Well, my hope with this show is that not only do I get you invested in the kind of music that I'm listening to, as I feel like all people, at least to some degree, hope they do with their show, but I also hope to introduce you or educate you about the genre as I do it. And perhaps maybe you will seek out progressive and boundary-breaking concepts, ideas, structures, and everything else in music where you may have never heard it before. This is episode 31 of Your Prognosis. By the way, if you like the music you hear tonight, please feel free to follow the Instagram at Your Prognosis. I always post what this episode is going to be beforehand using a nice little Canva-made graphic. And every Tuesday, I post album reviews of just anything that I may have recently listened to and want to share my thoughts on. With graphics, of course, included. And occasionally, occasionally I might post a silly meme or something that I saw. But yeah, enjoy that on the Your Prognosis Instagram account. But things will always be the same. Shows happen Fridays 5 to 7, and album reviews are Tuesdays, usually at 1 p.m. I schedule them. So anyway, let's move on to this week's theme. This week's episode is called Stop Everything, because this week's playlist will feature songs with extended pauses. As part of the grandiose nature of many progressive songs, many have dramatic pauses, whether to identify a transition in a suite or simply to add drama or oomph to a song. And we see a lot of that, especially in really long songs. I'll admit, this playlist was pretty difficult to curate. Usually I have my playlists ready at least a few days in advance before an episode, but I think this one I finished yesterday, maybe the day before, because it's pretty hard to find progressive songs that use pauses that aren't really long, or at least longer than your average song. In fact, there's only really one song on this playlist that is 4 minutes or less. So it's going to be quite the journey, quite the jump. But I think they're all worth it, and I think people need to be listening to longer music, because some music and some albums are kind of like a movie or like a long, like, essay YouTube video. Because people love a quick, short, little, enjoyable, dancey, poppy, maybe even funky ditty. But I feel like there's quite the experience that comes with listening to a song in full that is just ripe and ever-present and practically unavoidable with progressive music. You get songs that are 20-something minutes long very often.
Obviously, I don't have anything that's close to 20 minutes, but I do have some pretty long tracks, and in the middle I'll be playing a particularly long one. But let's get into our theme. As I said, this week's theme is pauses. The episode is Stop Everything, and we'll be starting with the song that inspired me to start this theme after I noticed the pattern in a lot of music. A lot of how I develop these episodes is just I notice a pattern in a lot of songs, and I will just curate it into an episode, and that was started with this song called Utzp, U-T-Z-P, by Angine de Poitrine. If you haven't heard of this band, they are actively, I believe, the fastest growing band right now. They are from Quebec in France, and it is two dudes, one guitarist slash bassist slash loop pedalist, and one drummer, who have been touring all across Canada, and they are starting their U.S. tour, I believe, Monday, which is the same day that they will be featured on the Jimmy Fallon show. As for their kind of music, it is weird. It is really weird. The songs get long. I don't know if there's a single song under, like, 5.5 minutes. And they use microtones, so notes that aren't on the typical 12-24 note bar, I believe is the right word. I need a better education in music, but it is weird, it is strange, and it can be quite difficult to listen to. I'd say Utzp is the most accessible of their songs. It's actually pretty bouncy, almost like a polka, but it is rock. It is math rock, progressive rock, avant-garde, all sorts of weird, difficult to enjoy genres. This comes from their second album, which was released this year, actually, and it is an absolute treat. I love it. And the pause was so long on this song, I believe it's like a full 5 seconds or something. I actually thought the song ended until either the guitarist or the bassist, or the guitarist or the drummer, I don't know, because they use alien-like voices, until one of them butted in with a lyric and then started immediately playing music again for another few minutes. It is weird, and it is cool, and it is so weird and cool that I'm planning to see them at Riot Fest this year, the 19th. I am so excited. This band has a cult-like following. It's insane, but let's just get into the music. So for our first song on this week's episode, featuring dramatic extended pauses, this is Utzp by Angine de Poitrine. So let's get into it.

Good evening and welcome back. That was Utsp by Angine de Poitrin. What a weird, strange, and wonderful band. I hope you all can hear me. Hello. All right, that should do it. Just a little bit more. There we go. That was Utsp by Angine de Poitrin. 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And highly recommend that you do because they are rare and exciting. And it doesn't even have to be on theme. We just love to play a song when someone recommends it. But moving on, we have up next in our theme of songs with pauses, we have a song by Rush, perhaps one of my, if not my all-time favorite band. They released what I consider to be one of the best albums I've ever heard, which is Farewell to Kings, and we will be playing a title track off of that. It is the title track off of that. It's also the opening track. It starts off with a nice little acoustic guitar, and then they fade out. We get a little bit of silence, and then the electric guitars and the drums just burst in. They burst through, creating a really, really good end product. And of course, all these lyrics about history and such. It's a fantastic, fantastic track off of a amazing, just incredible album. I often think of this one as being the one that I would rate the highest out of any other album that I have ever heard in my life. Obviously, lots of bias there, but still. So, moving on, in our theme of dramatic pauses, I give you A Farewell to Kings by Rush. Enjoy.

0: Good evening. That was A Farewell to Kings by Rush, the title track off of their fifth album.
1: We only got two songs in 22 minutes.
0: It's been a while.
1: How long are both of them?
0: No one can hear you. Get in the chair. Ladies, I'm sorry. Ladies and gentlemen and others, I have a friend of mine, one of the others. It's Quinn.
2: Hey, the one who's always on here.
0: Yeah, it's quite often, but welcome.
2: Yeah. I just don't know how you got through two songs in 23 minutes.
0: They're both long songs. One's 7 minutes and one's 6 minutes.
2: I feel like that math still doesn't add up.
0: I had a long-winded explanation when I start. I usually have a few minutes of starting when I talk. Or I talk when I start is what I'm saying.
2: I talk when I start.
0: I talk when I start, and I start when I talk.
2: Did you see what you taw? Did you taw with your tea? Did you tell me what you taw?
0: What is that?
2: It's from Looney Tunes.
0: Oh.
2: It's the little bird.
0: Yeah. Oh, it's Tweety.
2: I taw. What do you say? What did you taw? Tell me what you taw.
0: All right. Welcome, Quinn. We're doing songs with pauses in them, with extended pauses. So, just, yeah. Clever.
2: Oh, cool.
0: Yeah, clever. But yeah, it's, I don't know, I think it'll be rather fun. I just noticed this pattern. I just played Anjine de Poitrine and Rush, and I'll be moving on to Pink Floyd. I haven't listened to this album. This was suggested to me, to play this. This is called The Gunner's Dream. It's, right, the pause that happens is right before the chorus, the lyrics of the chorus are sung. There's a pause, and then it's a transition, just like this last song, from a quieter sound to a much louder and just like, not chaotic, but like full, a lot of instruments. What do you have to say?
2: Do you know what other song has a pause?
0: What?
2: She's So by the Beatles, the heavy version.
0: Yes.
2: Just saying.
0: Yeah, no, you're right. Yeah, saying.
2: Just mentioning that.
0: Oh, so I love that it's my radio show today and we both wore band shirts.
2: Yeah, I'm wearing Muse and you're wearing Genesis.
0: Hell yeah. Also, actually, no, I'll say this after the song plays, but I don't know if I can say it on the radio.
2: Oh, okay.
0: But we're moving on to The Gunner's Dream. It's off of the Pink Floyd album, The Final Cut. And simply put, it has a good pause in it. So I hope you enjoy.

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7: Because it auto-plays, you dingus.
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6: That last song you heard was The Gunner's Dream by Pink Floyd off of their album The Final Cut. 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And we highly suggest that you do because we love it when people call. 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
7: Yeah,
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7: We love it when real
6: when
7: people
6: real people call.
7: Not people who are pretending to be old men
6: on tour with the Smashing Pumpkins. Homer Simpson smiling politely.
7: Never gonna forgive you for that.
6: I know you won't. Should have taken that with me to the grave.
7: You.

0: Shadow.
1: Looking
0: you walk,
1: back,
0: you walk in and you were, it's like you shot a baby deer.
1: But it was, shot a baby deer. That was Bambi levels.
0: That was Bambi levels of betrayal. I was wide-eyed and I was like, oh my gosh, my first shot when someone called
1: to
0: me.
1: Be
0: like,
1: fair,
0: it was me.
1: I will be honest. I still use this as the justification of like, I wanted to support your show and I know you'd be super excited if someone called in. And you know what? It happened. But then
0: it
1: immediately
0: happened for
1: destroyed.
0: 30 minutes and then you told me.
1: Like, I can't hold this from you.
0: You should have told the other one.
1: Ooh, maybe.
0: Then that secret would have died.
1: Oh my God.
0: Calling.
1: We got I see a name. I know this name very, very well. Hello. This is DJ James the Brains. I recognize that voice. It's really good to speak to you. I'm doing well. Thank you for tuning in, Professor White.
0: Oh, it's your teacher.
1: That's awesome. Thank you. Hold on. Let me see if I can get you on. If I can get your audio onto the radio, you might want to turn down. I don't know if it'll work, but because we never get callers, but maybe we can. Maybe it'll work. Say something.
2: mic check.
1: Is it? I think it's working. I think we got it.
2: Okay. All right. Well.
1: we got it. We're totally good. Sorry. Continue with what you were going to say.
2: No, absolutely. Well, then, shout out to DJ James the Brains. Just calling in to give a quick comment. So this is Professor White. Shout out to Lake Forest College Education Department, Buchanan Hall. But I was calling to say that I'm really enjoying the show. I'm enjoying it for at least three reasons. So number one, you know, I've lived in the North my entire life, but I spent some time in the South. And then in the South, they just take things slower. And I think that's actually a much healthier way to live. And so to intentionally play songs that you have to sit still and listen to, man, I'm enjoying that. Like, I feel good. I like that approach, number one. Number two, the first song, Oots, was so different than anything I've ever heard. And I listened to a wide array of music. So I really enjoyed it. Like, it gave me the feel good feels. And then Rush, I wrote this down, Farewell to Kings. So that took me on like at least three aha moments. So I wasn't expecting the start of the song was like real soft. And then boom, the music comes in and I'm like, okay. And then a couple moments later, boom, the lyrics come in. And I'm like, that's plot twist number two. And y'all, I was really listening to the lyrics, right? Like those are actually some really tight lyrics. So then I was going to call in, but then you were like, I'm about to cue up Pink Floyd. So I was like, well, you got to listen to Pink Floyd, which I've never listened to. I've seen mad Pink Floyd t-shirts. And like, I'm listening to the lyrics. First of all, the voice and what they do and how they blend it into the horns, like that was just amazing and pleasurable. But like the lyrics to that song are amazing. So anyways, I was just calling in to say I'm enjoying the show. I love the concept. I'm enjoying the experience and I've enjoyed the song selections. And I enjoy you as a radio host. So those are my critiques, as it were.
1: Well, thank you very much for calling in, and I'm really glad you've been listening since I started. And
0: dang, we have like cool teachers. I kind of feel upset that I'm a philosophy major. I never get to take a class.
1: Well, if you're ever in Buchanan, what's your office? 222. We just discovered.
2: Yeah, 222.
1: Yeah.
2: Yeah. We do some philosophizing, if that's a word. You know what I'm trying to say.
1: Yeah, absolutely. Well, thank you so much for calling in, and the show will continue on theme for, well, until 7. So thank you very much.
2: All right, no, thank you.
1: See you, Professor White. I hope that translated well. I hope all the audio was good.
0: That was... we have such cool teachers. That was cool.
1: He's great. He's very chill. I've said it before and I'll say it again.
0: Which class is he teaching?
1: This is Education 210, Observing the Schooling Process, the introductory education course.
0: Oh, so that's the one that you've been reaching out to high schools for.
1: Yes, that's right.
0: Oh my gosh, I did cadet teaching when I was younger.
1: Professor White, if you're still listening, I got approved to visit my high school this Thursday. This upcoming Thursday.
0: Which teacher is it you're visiting?
1: Which teacher am I visiting?
0: Did you take a class with the teacher that you're visiting?
1: Yes. Okay. He's this awesome guy named Pankaj Sharma. He teaches AP US History and a couple other courses. I'm going to be seeing his 1220 APUSH class, so I'll probably get out of class on Thursday, actually Education 210, and then start driving down to Skokie to...
0: bring me with you.
1: To I might have to bring someone with me because the professor asks us to bring, if we can, to bring other people with us because it's pretty hard to fit that into your schedule, especially since it can't be done on weekends.
0: Oh, that's true.
1: So pretty tough. But you know what? I'm very happy about that because I totally thought it was going to be like a rigorous process. Like, you need to include documentation. You need to have someone contact us. And my teacher was just like... No, just get to the building and then ask security to call me down and I'll let you in. I was like, all right.
0: Your school has security?
1: Yeah, it does.
0: Gosh.
1: You and your school of 30 people.
0: I will never, ever miss my high school. I will never, ever miss that high school.
1: Yeah, I remember. I will always remember us driving down the highway, and I'm like, look, there's my school. It's like a mile of building, and you're like, shut up.
0: I was so mad. My school is literally the size of this building that we're sitting in right now.
1: More Student Center?
0: And it's even more Student Center is probably bigger.
1: Wow.
0: Than my high school.
1: Yeah.
0: Like, it's ridiculous how small my high school was.
1: Yeah, it's really funny knowing that you are going to a school that is so much bigger, a college that's so much bigger than your high school, and I'm going to a college that's pretty much the same size and technically smaller than my
0: high
1: school.
0: I don't see the same
1: student
0: people
1: population.
0: Every day, so now I'm like, this is weird.
1: Who is everyone?
0: I'm like, I can't remember any of your names.
1: Yeah. Okay, we need to continue with our theme.
0: Sorry.
1: That was awesome, though. That was really
0: that was
1: fun.
0: Awesome.
1: I love when people call in. Mr. White, you are a very dedicated teacher, and we love you. Mr. White.
0: No.
1: I had to do that. I had to do that one. There's no way he hasn't heard someone go, yo, Mr. White.
0: Yeah, but hey, just because someone has a name that's common. I get called Harley Quinn. You think I like
1: that?
0: Oh,
1: I'm sure. Yeah, I get Jimmy John James, Jimmy Butler, Jimmy Fallon. I get a lot. Jimmy Kimmel. I get a lot. I get Jimmy Carter. I get so many. I got Jungle Jim once.
0: Okay.
1: All right.
0: You
1: all
0: win.
1: Right. Moving on. You win. Yeah. All right. Moving on. We have another longer song. This comes off of a double album, the only double album by Genesis called The Lamb Lies Down on Broadway. It's one full chronological story about a New York rebellious youth named Rail who ends up on this not drug induced, but like this sort of like trippy like self-discovery like adventure in some alternate dimension or something. I don't know. It's a really weird and it's really abstract, and the song is called The Colony of Slipper Men. I'm not kidding when I tell you this is the plot. Right before this song, chronologically, he had relations with Lamias, which are like sirens from like the Odyssey and stuff. And he, sorry to mansplain.
0: I'm gonna bite my tongue.
1: And he, after he does so, he sees this group of really gross looking people, just like a lot of like bulbous heads. And like, I can't remember the specific description, but they're the slipper men. And they ended up slipper men because they had relations with the Lamia. And they're saying that the only way to cure him of becoming a slipper man is to castrate himself.
0: Oh goodness.
1: It's so weird. And the song is him meeting the Slippermen and then getting castrated, and then a raven swoops in and steals the thing that was cut off.
0: You know who else who was forced to be castrated?
1: What, like
0: Alan Turing, the inventor of one of the most important computers ever.
1: Yes.
0: Was gay, so they forced him to cut.
1: Chemical castration.
0: Yeah. Which is crazy.
1: Yeah, yeah. Ooh, and also my cat in like a few days.
0: Well, I think your cat's been needing it, seeing the videos you've been sending.
1: Oh God, I don't want to peek the mic. But yeah, the song, as for the pause, the song is basically two or three sections. The first one is just a really weird abstract instrumental, and then there's like a pause for like 5 seconds, and then you hear bubba dee bum, and then all the instruments come in.
0: Ooh, instruments.
1: Instruments. A lot of instruments. It's just guitar, bass, and drum.
0: Oh.
1: And synthesizer.
0: Ooh.
1: It's weird. Yeah, there's a lot of synths. but yeah, enjoy this 8-minute song that's a suite, technically.
0: We're going to take it slow, like the Southerners do.
1: Like the Southerners.
0: I'm from Missouri. I'm allowed to say that.
1: You are allowed to say that. You're going to abuse the fact that...
0: I don't know if I'm Southern or not. At this point, I'm just going to start accepting.
1: You're just
0: going to
1: abuse when you can call yourself a Southerner for
0: can
1: your
0: you
1: own benefit.
0: Can you ask your teacher if he considers it the South?
1: Well, he came from New York, so...
0: Oh.
1: He lives in... I think he lived in Buffalo? I'm starting to forget. I'm sorry, Mr. White. All right, up next is The Colony of Slippermen by Genesis. Enjoy this weird, weird song.

0: That was The Colony of Slippermen by Genesis. I decided to fade that one out before we got to the Raven section, because we have quite a lot more music to go through. Wasn't that really weird, Quinn?
1: Yeah, but I like the synth.
0: Yeah, the synths
1: but
0: are
1: the,
0: great.
1: The weird little, like...
0: Yeah.
1: I was like...
0: Yeah.
1: And the corn impression is here.
0: That's the sound. Yeah, that's the sound of the Slippermen. Like,
1: that's what I sound like at work. That's what the haunted. I sound like
0: that's
1: the haunted
0: your haunt
1: house.
0: Voice. Yeah. Okay. Oh my god. All right. Moving on. This song's much more accessible and like more typical music. This is called Question. It's off of. It's by the Moody Blues. I specifically like this version off of a compilation that I found in a Salvation Army. It's got a pause where. The song opens with this really fast acoustic guitar riff, and it continues, throughout a bunch of the song, and then they get to this really, really slow section, then they do a brief pause, and then they go straight back to that really fast guitar thing. It's a little repetitive, but not so much, in my opinion. So, moving on for the next five, oh wait, yeah, we're okay. For the next 5.5 minutes, please enjoy Question. By the Moody Blues.
1: Moody Blues.

0: That was Question by the Moody Blues.
1: Our mics are on.
0: Really good. No, I'm just checking. I know. Everything's fine. Okay. That was Question by the Moody Blues. An awesome, fast-paced song that then gets really slow and beautiful and then immediately fast-paced again. Love it. Love it. 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Is it PSA time? I'll play a PSA after this. what'd you think of that song, Quinn? Because you love Nights in White Satin by the Moody Blues.
1: Love is a strong word. I'm kidding.
0: Hey.
1: I like it. It reminds me of a specific jazz song that I cannot currently come up with.
0: Dang.
1: It's like it's a piano and a drum set are going at the same speed of each other. It's a really fast-paced song. Although I'll show it to you later.
0: All right.
1: It's a really fast-paced jazz song. It's very popular.
0: That's fine. That song and I have a fairly special connection because I think that was the song that got me into the Moody Blues. Because I found a double vinyl collection album in a Salvation Army, the Salvation Army in Evanston. And the Question was a song that was just like, this, I think it was the first song. And I was just like, this is straight out of the gate, just bum, tick, bum, tick, bum, tick, bum, bum, bum. And I fell in love with it. It was great. Now I've listened to a bunch of Moody Blues albums.
1: Yeah, well, you really like the Moody Blues.
0: I think they're great, but they're not. They make a lot of the same kind of music, and it. I feel like there's not too much variation, and that sets me up.
1: Do you prefer variation?
0: I do, but then again, if one band like Anjine de Poitrine have one really good thing going for them, and they just keep doing it, and I love it, then I can't complain.
1: It's like Radiohead.
0: Yeah.
1: Well, they kind of change it up.
0: Or even Tool. Like, a lot of people are like, a lot of Tool songs are the same. With the exception of, like, something like Ticks and Leeches or something.
1: Ticks and Leeches is awesome.
0: Your favorite song.
1: It is my favorite song. You know, I think you would, because of that, if you like, really changing, I think you're really going to like Avenged Sevenfold. Because they never really have, like, a song that's similar to the end of their song.
0: I did finally listen to that album, City of Evil. And it's pretty good.
1: I like Avenged Sevenfold.
0: It's not like unfortunately my kind of thing, but it is pretty good.
1: Their White and Black album is the best one, so I think you should listen to that one.
0: All right. I was thinking maybe you knew that one because apparently City of Evil has all their most popular songs on it or something, but I'll
1: Well, I know Cosmic and the Death one. Cosmic and
0: okay.
1: Death.
0: All right.
1: Those are really good songs.
0: I'll see. I gotta look at the
1: discography. My sister cried when she saw them live in St. Louis. So,
0: yeah, I would too if it was a band I really loved.
1: Yeah,
0: I might with Tool. Who knows? Dude. If they play the parable to parabola transition, oh my god!
1: Can you please like try and record it?
0: I will do my best.
1: For me,
0: I will do my best.
1: Because I can't afford $130 ticket.
0: That's totally fine. Okay, moving on. We have a song by Emerson, Lake & Palmer, one of the pioneering progressive rock bands. I've shown you this album cover before. It's Brain Salad Surgery, and it's a concept album about technology and its relationship with people. Not necessarily AI, I can't remember for sure, but they have this suite on it called the Carn Evil 9, so like Carnival. And people love that suite of songs, and I think this one I may have rated like either like an 8 or a 9 when I reviewed it, and because it's a longer song, I think multiple songs on this album have pauses, but this one in particular I really like. It's, I hate to say it, I hate to use this word, but it is a little jazzy. It's very much more classical than anything, but there's very much like improvisational kind of playing in this song especially. But I will let you be the deciding factor of that jazz man.
1: Jazz man.
0: Jazz man.
1: Is that what you're gonna
0: jazz
1: call
0: man
1: me?
0: Jazz man Quinn.
1: Now?
0: Yeah.
1: Jazz man Quinn.
0: Jazz man Quinn. That sounds like the name. Sounds like a rejected Star Wars character.
1: Oh my god, it does.
0: Jasmine Quinn.
1: If you say it fast enough.
0: Jasmine Quinn.
1: Yeah, and then add a really racist accent. And there you go, you got a George
0: that
1: Lucas.
0: That was not
1: movie.
0: What I was trying to
1: no,
0: do.
1: No, I mean, because you know the stereotype about George Lucas films. like Jar Jar Binks. Oh, like a stereotypical Jamaican accent.
0: Right.
1: There's like the people in The Phantom Menace that have like a very stereotypical Asian accent.
0: Mm.
1: Or like race, it's bad.
0: Right, yeah, yeah.
1: Those movies are pretty, once you watch them.
0: Yeah.
1: But, I would have had a purple lightsaber.
0: Yeah.
1: I would have been like Qui-Gon Jinn.
0: Come help me, Jasmine Quinn. You're my only hope.
1: Yeah.
0: All right. Here we go. This is Carnival 9, Second Impression off of Brain Salad Surgery by Emerson Lake and Palmer.

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0: How intuitive, and now he appears to be excitedly turning in circles.
1: Ah, the happy dance so common with this group.
0: But really, the best way to know an amazing shelter pet like Satchmo is to meet one.
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2: 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That was Carnival 9's Second Impression by Emerson, Lake, and Palmer. Quinn, was that as jazz-inspired as I made it out to be?
3: Honestly, yeah.
1: Yes.
3: The way the piano is even being played.
2: Oh, absolutely.
3: Very much similar to Caravan.
2: From Whiplash. I know it's outside of that, but that's how it... A lot of people
3: I'm gonna come at you for that. I'm gonna come get you for that.
2: The keyboardist for that band, Keith Emerson, is like famous for how insane he is at playing the keyboard. There's live shows of him playing it upside down.
3: He has two first names.
2: Yeah. There's Keith Emerson, Greg Lake, and Carl Palmer are the names. I think that's his name, Carl Palmer, of the band. So
3: Carl Palmer sounds like a lawyer from Missouri.
2: He does, doesn't he? Ooh.
3: You know you can tighten.
2: I'm tightening it. Okay. It's messing with me, this microphone. Okay. Well, maybe I should get you into more of their music because they're pretty jazzy. Up next, we have this is the song that basically got progressive rock on the map in 1969. You love one song in particular off of this album, which is I Talk to the Wind. Yeah.
3: King Crimson.
2: Yep. And we'll be playing the most popular song off of that album, the one that people always go back to, the one that basically maybe not the best example of all-encompassing progressive rock, but the first super popular one. And also, fun fact, was covered by Ozzy Osbourne.
3: Oh.
2: Yeah, on his solo.
3: Rest in peace.
2: Rest in peace, the king. 21st Century Schizoid Man. It tells a story about a man who is transported into the future, which I guess would probably be today.
3: I think you've played this.
2: 1969. I've probably played this before. It's a really aggressive track, and he sees a future that he doesn't like. And that screaming red guy album cover that you see all the time.
3: That's his face.
2: That's him. Yep. So, the pauses. But of course, this week's episode is pauses. And there's a few particular pauses. The first one is the song opens with just sort of like sound effects of like some sort of train or something.
3: I scratched my leg.
2: All right, Peter. Yeah. The first main pause is between two sections. The opening has a sort of like train sound effects, and then it gets into the actual instrument playing.
3: Oh, I see where you listen to it.
2: Playing. No, that's not true. and then the second part is when they get real jazzy, and they do little pauses because it's the guitar and the bass. And no, is it the guitar and the drum, or it might be the guitar, drum, and bass, where they're all playing, and then they pause, and they go da da da da. Da-da-da-da-da. I don't know if you'll recognize it, but let's play it.
3: Sounds familiar.
2: You can tell us when the song's over.
3: I will.
2: Yeah. This is 21st Century Schizoid Man by King Crimson. Enjoy.

0: That was 21st Century Schizoid Man by King Crimson, the developing progressive rock song. I have some news. Someone called in while the song was playing, 2-in-1. I didn't get the last name, but his name is Dan, and he just called in and he said, "Hey, I wanted to give you some information." I was like, "What kind of information?" And he said, Justin Hayward, who is the vocalist for Moody Blues, which is a fact I told you like literally yesterday.
1: Yeah.
0: He's coming to St. Charles, Illinois on September 20th, I think he said. And King Crimson is apparently on tour as well and coming to Chicago or St. Charles on October 19th or 20th.
1: Dang.
0: I did not know that. Jarvis, open ticket, master.
1: Yeah. It's kind of weird that you guys have a St. Charles, too.
0: Is there a St. Charles, Missouri? Is it like
1: That's where I worked.
0: Really?
1: Yeah.
0: Is it like a major township or something, or like a big city?
1: It's where all the rich people who don't want to live in St. Louis go.
0: So the Lake Forest of St.
1: Yeah,
0: Louis.
1: Yeah, imagine like 10 times worse off.
0: Oh, as worse off as in like...
1: It's like boring. The only thing out there is Topgolf.
0: Oh.
1: I'm like, I love Topgolf, but there's only so much Topgolf you can have before you get annoyed.
0: Rich people in golf, SMH my head.
1: I've played golf. It is honestly, I cannot understand the appeal. Just cannot.
0: What about mini golf?
1: I think mini golf is fun.
0: Yeah, I think you said to me before, you were like, mini golf is great.
1: Yeah, mini golf mini golf lights up and glows in the dark and stuff. That's fun.
0: Windmills.
1: Also, you're not like super competitive and you're not lugging around like a club that weighs eight times your body weight.
0: It's not an all-day activity.
1: Yeah, you're not breaking your back.
0: I'm not seeing anything about King Crimson being in cons. Oh, wait. Here we go. It's a yacht rock venue? Wait. What? They're here? No, that's not right. Ticketmaster's lying to me. It says there's no upcoming concerts, so maybe, I don't know. Did you lie? Or maybe it's, I don't know. I'll figure it out. I'll look up some stuff while we play more music. Up next, you know what? I'm going to skip ahead a little bit on my playlist. This is a very interesting song. This actually came out before King Crimson, but it's still pretty proggy, I'd say. Kind of like how the Moody Blues released music before King Crimson that was considered progressive. This is from It's a Beautiful Day. That is both the name of the album and the artist. I don't think I played this for you, Quinn, but I think you'll love it because it features a male and female vocalist, which is very rare. I've never heard that before in progressive rock. And it's a little bit psychedelic. The song is called Girl With No Eyes, and it's kind of interesting.
1: I have a feeling you've also played this song for me.
0: I may have. It's a really beautifully sung song, and it features...
1: I know when you referenced this last.
0: Yeah.
1: It was to Aria.
0: Yeah. but it's a great, great song, and it's sort of like metaphorical because the girl with no eyes is staring at me.
1: Ooh.
0: Freaky. All right,
1: Insidious.
0: Let's play this one. This is the shortest song. This is only 4 minutes, so let's do it. Yeah, only. So let's do it. Girl with No Eyes by It's a Beautiful Day. Enjoy.

0: 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And maybe we'll feature you on the show if you'd like that. through the phone. As I said, that was Girl With No Eyes by It's a Beautiful Day. Quinn, what did you think of that song?
1: Sounded like a Dracula kind of vibe.
0: Like spooky. All right.
1: Sure, spooky.
0: Spooky.
1: Dracula is different than spooky, but sure.
0: I get what you mean. It felt like stepping into Transylvania or something with the. I guess was that a piano? It was like the opening, like sort of. Yeah,
1: could be an organ.
0: Oh yeah, organ. It was some kind of keyboard, is what I mean.
2: It's a harpsichord.
0: Harpsichord. Yeah, that might be. Might be a harpsichord. Thank you.
1: Oh my gosh,
0: thank you,
1: yeah.
0: nameless person in the booth. So, yeah, that was Girl With No Eyes by It's a Beautiful Day. We'll be moving on with Does It Really Happen by Yes off of the album Drama. This has a pause toward the end. I hope you like it. Please do enjoy.

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1: Hi, I'd like to report a bear hug.
0: Uh-huh, okay.
1: Well, we were building a bonfire, and I saw some, like, dry brush and leaves around, so, you know, I said to move the bonfire somewhere else, and out of nowhere, Smokey Bear shows up and hugs me.
0: So you noticed some wildfire hazards, and moved your bonfire to a safer location.
1: Yeah.
0: Yeah, that's Smokey, all right. 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It hits him close to home. Not everybody gets the hug, my friend. So that's pretty special to get a hug from Smokey Bear.
1: Huh, so it was him. Hey, guys, I told you it was Smokey.
0: Okay, well, congratulations, my friend. And thanks for calling. There are many ways to prevent a wildfire. 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
4: Today.
5: Hey, Peter. I love doing that.
4: Mm.
5: Hey, Peter. It's all coming together. All right. That was Does It Really Happen by Yes off of Drama. Did you get... Right. We've switched.
4: Yes. Hello.
5: We have Alice on the mic now to end off our show.
4: Hello. My name is Alice. I am Quinn's evil twin sister. Mwahaha.
5: Yeah, right.
4: I'm
5: right,
4: here
5: right,
4: to
5: right.
4: commit crimes.
6: I am Retep and I am evil.
7: My name is Retep and I am evil.
5: All right. We got two more songs to finish off the night.
4: Mm-hmm.
5: We have this song called The Pinnacle by Kansas. You may recognize Kansas for...
4: The state.
5: Shut up.
4: I know.
5: You may recognize Kansas for... Carry on. You will... Thank you. You will always remember.
4: Yeah.
5: This is off their album Mask. It came earlier than Carry On Wayward Son. This is the last track off of the album. It's 9.5 minutes.
4: Ooh. Oh, no.
5: But it's pretty nice. It has a great instrumental that opens up the song, and it has, yeah, that headphone jack's kind of messed up.
4: It's fine.
5: And much like Drama, well, it has a pause near the end, but specifically, they say the last line of lyrics, and then they pause, and then they get into an instrumental section to end off the song.
4: Mm-hmm.
5: It's pretty good. I've been listening to it, and it sounds very inspired by the band Yes, which was the band that we just listened to.
4: Mm-hmm.
5: And I love the piano on this track specifically. So let's get to it. Off of Mask, Masque, because they like to be different like that. Off of Mask by Kansas, this is The Pinnacle. Enjoy.

0: Sorry, I was just that was the Pinnacle by Kansas. Alice, you made me think of that the TikTok. It's not a TikTok, it's a song on YouTube. I don't know who made it, but it's the freaking the mimic one, and it's
1: I made the mimic. Yes,
0: and it's but it's the part at the end where it's like, God damn it, just finish the song already. And it does that like fade in, fade out cymbal thing where it's like, you know what I'm talking about,
1: I'm
0: right?
1: 80% sure that's the artistic tag of the person who made the song too.
0: Is it like that they do really long outros? Producer tag I hate. What producer tag do you hate, Quinn?
1: Yeah.
2: When they put police sirens in songs, especially when driving.
0: Police
1: agree.
0: Sirens?
1: Hard
0: oh
1: agree.
0: Yeah. There are some sound effects in songs that I'm like, is there a car honking right now?
1: I,
0: and it freaks me out.
1: I get why you want to put sirens in songs, but if you're an aspiring songmaker out there, do not.
0: Please be careful.
1: I want to drive and be like.
0: And feel safe and secure.
1: Because I'm looking around like, is there an ambulance that I'm like missing?
0: Exactly,
1: like,
0: exactly.
1: Stay safe out there. Pull over for ambulances.
0: Yeah, yeah, right. All right, okay. We have our last song of the night. It's, I think I played this on my last episode, actually. It's really weird. So, this is quite the story, and I wonder what you'll think of this, Alice.
1: Yes.
0: In the 1970s, I believe the year 1970, they released this album called Aqualung by this band called Jethro Tull.
1: Mm-hmm.
0: If you heard them playing in my car, they had a flute. And that's that's what they're known for. Mm. And so many critics at the time were like, oh, my God, what an amazing concept album. What an amazing piece of progressive rock. And the band's artists were like, that wasn't concept album. That wasn't progressive rock. You want progressive rock? We'll give you progressive rock. So the next year they released an album called Thick as a Brick that was one song and 40 minutes long.
1: Yep. You've told me.
0: I've told you this story before. Mm-hmm. It had to be split in two because of vinyl. And I am going to be playing the opening to that, to part two of Thick as a Brick, which is about 6 minutes. And it was entirely a piece of satire. There were lyrics about, there's just really stupid lyrics of that make completely no sense. And
1: I'm the scat man.
0: I have no idea. Well, that actually has some like meaning to it. But like, and people really praise this album, and I get why, but in terms of like musical content, it's just ridiculous. And it's like, it's not like a comedy show. Like, it's the same kind of thing for like 40 minutes. But you know what? Controversial take among the progressive rock community. I like this better than part one. People love part one. I love part two.
1: Mm.
0: And we'll be hearing this in our theme of pauses. It just has these sections where it's just regular dialogue and then instrumentation and then a pause. And then regular dialogue and instrumentation and then pause.
1: Mm-hmm.
0: What? Okay, all right. And then it gets into a guitar riff that's the iconic guitar riff on this song to end this section. So we'll play this out, and then we'll go to the automatic radio DJ. So so thank you for listening. 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If you like what you heard, please come back next Friday and hopefully all subsequent Fridays, 5 to 7 p.m., and follow at Your Prognosis on Instagram. We will end this off with the opening to Thick as a Brick Part 2 by Jethro Tull, entitled See There a Man Is Born / Clear White Circles. So, enjoy. And bye-bye.
1: Bye-bye.
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